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Nam-based singer-songwriter Jackateen burst onto the scene in 2022 and was instantly hailed as a soulful teen sensation. 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Here are feature artist Jackateen, all this month on Sin.

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5: 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My name is Alex. I'm here with my friends Christian, Liam, Marcus, and Brandon. 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
5: 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Coming up next is Television Sit by Ian Nosjodrop. 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

0: Welcome back. You are on Sin FM 90.7 with the Croxton crew. You just heard TV Ellen, Nose Drops. My name is Marcus and I'll be talking about my 18th birthday. On the weekend I had my 18th birthday at a restaurant. We had a nice dinner with some soft drinks at the Italian restaurant with some nice food, tea, coffee and delicious birthday cake. We also celebrated my grandmother's birthday at the restaurant, so I got heaps of gifts and got spoiled lots and lots. I got a Guinness, a cruise and heaps of other favourites. We played music and danced the whole night. We celebrated the party at home and I invited my family and friends. It was fun. Fun fact, did you know that the month of August has more birthdays than all of them other months? Question for friends. Christian, when did you last have your party?
1: 31st of January.
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Hi, you are listening to CNN with the Question Crew. That song you just heard was Like a Prayer by Madonna. Good morning, everyone. I'm Alex. Today, I'm talking about my trip to Spain in 2025. In 2025, I traveled to Spain with my mom. Before Spain, we also visited Greece. We stayed in Barcelona, which is a beautiful city in Spain. We were excited to see the famous buildings, beaches, and food. One place Mom really wanted to visit was the Sagrada Family. It is a very large Catholic church that has been getting built for more than 140 years. It should be finished in 2034. I thought it was amazing to see in real life. My favorite part of the trip was going to the beaches. The weather was warm and sunny, and I love swimming and relaxing by the water. Cool fact is that many of Barcelona beaches were made for the 1992 Olympic Games. We also spent a lot of time walking around the city. I enjoyed visiting shopping centers and restaurants. My favorite food was paella, okay, which is a famous Spanish rice dish. It was very tasty. Overall, I had a great time in Spain, and I would love to visit again one day. Thank you for listening. You are on CUN Radio. Schools on Air. Coming up is Apple by Kelly CXCX.

0: Welcome back. You just heard Apple by Charlie XCX on Sin FM 90.7 with the Quox and Crew. Hi, my name is Christian. I will be talking about Thailand. I'm going on the 28th of June. I will be taking Thai Airways to Bangkok, and it will be 10 hours on a plane from Melbourne Airport. We'll be leaving at 11:30 a.m. and we will get there at 7:30 p.m. Thailand time. First, we got to the airport. We are having a layover at the airport for 6 hours. And we get another plane to Kulak. And we are staying there for 10 days. You can explore nearby towns in Kulak. And you can go to the beach. Are beautiful and the water is crystal clear. Its weather is always hot. It gets to about 30 degrees and high. And at night, it gets to a low of 28 degrees to 27 degrees every night. Things you can do in Thailand, you can feed elephants. Fun fact, Thailand is vibrant, display, spiritual, and welcome southern fear. Southeast Asia nation, formerly known as Siam, it is the only country in the region that was never colonized by Europeans, famous for its stunning beaches, spices, and thousands of temples. Question for friends: How did you feel when Australia beat Turkey in the FIFA World Cup? Liam, how did you feel when Australia beat Turkey?
1: It was good.
0: That's good. How about you, Marcus?
2: Even if you didn't watch it.
3: It was good.
0: That's good. Thanks for listening. You're on Sin FM with the Quox and Crew. Coming up next is another one, Buster Dots by Queen.

Welcome back, Lou. Just another one bites off by dust by the Queen. You're on Sin FM by 907 with the Croxton crew. My name is Brandon. Hi, last Thursday I went to Ladida to attend the language exchange meeting with my mum. We arrived there. It was shut. It looked the meeting wasn't running anymore on Thursday, so my mum found another language exchange diesel via Google. At Diesel, I saw a Japanese girl who wanted to learn Korean. Therefore, I teach her how Korean people say, don't do that, put on your shoes, sit down, well done, and thank you. My mum is from Korea, so I can speak Korean a little bit. But my mum is worse than my English. My Korean is worse than my English. My mum doesn't put effort into my Korean as much as she does my English. I have been struggling to learn the language I live in here in Australia. So she wants me to speak English at first, but she feels comfortable with her Korean. So when she was in a rush, she spoke Korean and asked me to do something, so I naturally pick up some Korean words through her. Coming up by next is Vance Joy, you're listening to Schools on Air by Sin with the Croxton crew.

0: Okay. Okay, let's go. Welcome back. You are on Schools on Air on 90.7 Sin FM. The song was Whiptide by Venice Joy. And now for today's shout-out segments, each of us are going to tell you some news and or send a shout-out. Alex, shout-out.
1: Shout-out? Thank you.
0: Yeah, you do one.
1: Marcus, happy birthday. You turning 18 years old, Marcus. Happy birthday.
0: You, Marcus, now.
2: Shout out to my family for organising the presents for my birthday.
0: Nice. 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
6: Marcus.
0: And me. Shout out to Australia winning against Turkey. Hopefully on Friday we beat America. Chris, my name is Christian, and here is our final outro segment. So we hope you like today's show. Bye bye from Eats. Eats, say bye.
2: Bye.
0: Bye. It's been a great show today. Please tune in again to our last show next week. Coming up next is Young Bud by 5SOS. Thanks for listening. Tune in next week. 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
1: Hi, I'm Mackenzie, and I'm an intern here at Sin. 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

0: 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Leave a message after the tone.
1: Chloe Jeffers here. I was at Sin FM in 2003 when I started as an EP and announcer on New and Approved, as well as helping out with breakfast with a great team of young people who I've seen absolutely shine now. Still get to see some familiar Sin faces across my career. I've been at Nova, Vegas, Move, SEN, Fox FM and Triple M, and recently gone back into radio after a hiatus for a bit, following my love and realising just how much I love the medium. But it's changing, and so does what we offer. As a lecturer at RMIT in Introduction to PR at the moment, what I've been doing is telling all my students, if you love radio and broadcasting, get down to Sin FM, because that could be the start of something pretty special in your career.
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1: Ya biz şey arıyoruz da böyle darbuka böyle arabesk falan çalsın. 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
1: Welcome, welcome back to the Sports Desk. We are driving you home wherever you're listening around the country on what's been a pretty magnificent Melbourne Monday. We've been graced by a glorious weekend in this city of ours, and what a weekend of sport it has been, not just in this country, not just for this country, but also entirely around the world. All of that we will get stuck into this evening. I'm your host, Ethan Rigg, and I'm joined in the studio tonight by Ella Zammit, Finn O'Connell Lacey, and the great man from Northcote, Jerry. And welcome, everybody.
2: Thank you very much.
3: Good to be back on Mondays, Ethan.
2: Yes, sir.
1: It's a pleasure to have you here, Jerry. Kitted out in Socceroos gear. We'll get on to that in just a second. Don't you worry. But first of all, let's start with some news. And, well, Finn, why don't you lead us onto the ice with the news tonight?
4: I would love to. We are heading over to the hockey world in North America, ice hockey in particular. The Stanley Cup Finals, Carolina Hurricanes played the Vegas Golden Knights and defeated them 3-0 in Game 6 to win the Stanley Cup Series 4-2. It was an insane series. They had one game go to overtime, a second game go to double overtime. It was unbelievably high scoring throughout the series. Carolina's first Stanley Cup in 20 years. Reminds me a bit of Arsenal winning their first trophy in 22 years. Their last time they won it was in 2006, actually. They've overcome so much to get here as well. They were almost relocated in the late 2000s to Ohio. But they've held their ground. They stayed in Carolina, and they've finally, after all these years, brought it home.
1: An amazing, amazing story for the Carolina Hurricanes. Special shout out to Jack Huggett, who dropped that one in the group chat for us this morning to go and get stuck into.
2: Only the third best hockey thing that has happened in the last 6 months, right, Ethan?
1: Very much
2: only
1: so.
2: Only after heated rivalry and off-campus.
1: Only after off-campus and heated rivalry. I don't know. I think Garrett Graham takes top spot personally.
2: I agree.
1: Dean Laurentiis may be a close second. But moving from the ice hockey world, we'll stay on North American theme and we'll head to the NBA. And New York Knicks fans, you might want to turn this one up, because for the first time in a long, long, long time, 53 years, over half a century, the New York Knicks are NBA champions once again. They defeated the Spurs in 5, won the crucial, crucial game on the road in San Antonio, 94-90. Jalen Brunson, finals MVP, dropped 45 points in the series closer. Someone who has had a lot of doubt really put on him when the Knicks initially brought him in, and has just gone on to prove people wrong. Forget having the keys to the city. He's got the keys to all five boroughs of New York, probably, at this point in time. The Statue of Liberty is getting probably a modern makeover, you would imagine, too. He's been superb. Been a really, really big part of why the Knicks have been so successful. Had an amazing playoff run. And Ella, the New York Knicks got it done.
2: They really did. And I think that the Spurs would be disappointed. But also, I feel like the Spurs are, they're so much more inexperienced as a side. I think that they're quite a lot younger, and all of their bench warmers are very, very young. And I think that the Knicks just, they had that grit to them and they had that experience to them. And I think people like Jalen Brunson, Hart, OG Anunoby, like they really just filled that side out where you can make these little, they really made split decisions here and there throughout the entire series, and they were able to claw back from such a far behind quite a few times. So I think they really deserved it.
4: Absolutely, Ella. And Ethan, I know you know better than anyone that we love to blur the lines between sports and politics here. Obviously, New York Mayor Zoran Dami. How big will this be for his time in office?
1: I don't think there's anybody that's maybe happier for the new... Oh, maybe Timothy Chalamet. I'd say Zoran Mamdani. It's probably the happiest guy and also the most stressed guy in New York right now that the Knicks have won an NBA title. Mainly because of, it's been such a long wait. They've come so close so many times. You think about the conference finals when they got knocked out by Indiana last season, and then to be able to go again. You've had guys, like you said, OG Anunoby, Josh Hart had fantastic seasons. Mikal Bridges as well came up big in the playoffs a lot of the times. I'm sure he would have seen the chaos that unfolded at the end of Game 4 when they completed the biggest comeback in NBA Finals history to win that game. It's a little bit of a shame they couldn't close it out at the Garden, but that all being said and done, the New York Knicks, first time in half a century, NBA champions, and we hope all the bodegas are full in New York this evening. Zoran Mamdani's probably at one of them, getting amongst it.
2: I saw a bus on fire the other day.
1: Getting amongst it with the locals. Hopefully there are no more buses on fire in New York City. But moving from pandemonium in the Big Apple, Jerry, you've got some news.
3: Yeah, some tennis news here leading up to Wimbledon. Alex Stimner loses to Marchak in the Libema Open final in three sets. He won the second set but couldn't close it out in the third set. It's a bit disappointing considering he didn't play any seeds at all during that tournament. So a step in, I guess, the right direction. Still a final to behold for Alex Stimner, but he wants to gain some form heading into Wimbledon after the French Open exit early.
1: Oh yeah, I can imagine for Stimner, he will kind of view, especially this year, with how strongly he started it, he had a great performance at the Australian Open too, as a way to really springboard himself further on. But how crucial do you weigh this up for in this next real patch where the slams get busier?
3: Yeah, well, he's playing the HSBC Championships as well. He's seeded number one in that tournament, so he'll want to try and win a title before Wimbledon as a confidence booster, I think.
1: He will want to. Certainly, the All England Club is always unforgiving when it comes to those grass lawn courts down in Wimbledon. Alex Stimner wanting to be an Aussie that goes on there to be successful. Ella, one final piece of news.
2: Yeah, so Gold Coast Suns coach Damien Hardwick has escaped a fine for his umpire bashing on Friday night. So the Suns did lose to Geelong, and Damien Hardwick said that in a press conference that the umpires were basing their calls on the reaction of the home crowd during their whiteout night at GMHBA Stadium. And so Swan has now called him up. Greg Swan has now called him up and basically given him a hard warning. And this is going to be basically his last warning from the AFL. So he's escaped this fine now. But if he continues to kind of provoke and bash the umpires, calling them sooks and such, things like this, then he will receive a fine. Next time there won't be any debate about it. So Damien Hardwick, be on your best behaviour.
1: Damien Hardwick.
2: It's not just the players on field that are getting told off.
1: He's been put on watch by the umpires. Damien Hardwick just having to keep things a little bit more friendly in the weeks to come. But when we come back, it's been a massive, massive weekend of World Cup football. Possibly none bigger than in this country of ours. Don't you worry about that. We will get stuck into all of that. The FIFA World Cup is here.

0: Empire State of Minds. You are back on the sports desk, and maybe a bit of a special one for any New York Knicks fans out there. Though, let's go from the NBA. We'll stay on American shores, but it is time to talk about the beautiful game. And the USA kicked off their World Cup campaign earlier on of the weekend just gone with a 4-1 win over Paraguay. And as little as I actually would like to say it, Finn, they look pretty good.
1: They were phenomenal, to be honest. As much as I dislike it, I'm a little worried about that USA-Australia game, although we performed really well in our game. Paraguay, I thought, would be a bit of a dark horse in this group. They were probably the worst group going in, but they just got rolled over. I mean, it was from start to finish, it was USA.
0: That first half an hour as well, they were just astonishing. An own goal to kick things off in the first 10 minutes, it kind of set the tone for Paraguay, really. They were never able to get into it from there. The second goal was a lovely, lovely move. Finished off brilliantly by Balogun. His second finish was the pick of the bunch, though. Kept his composure, belted one top bins. Gio Reyna with a cheeky little traveller to round it all out. Positive signs for the hosts, who started their win and their tournament in the best way possible. Canada picked up a point against Bosnia late on, and Qatar rescued themselves against Switzerland, which is unbelievable. The Swiss already with one of the shocks of the World Cup for all the wrong reasons. Sunday morning kicked off if you woke up early and got to a cafe, or you got to anywhere that's got any sort of Moroccan or Brazilian flavour. You were treated to one of the best games of the World Cup so far. It was a fantastic match between those two. Honestly, first 15 minutes, Morocco was superb. They went ahead. Sabiri's chip over Alisson, a magnificent, magnificent goal. It was matched and bettered, probably, by Vinicius Jr., whose record for Brazil has fallen under a lot of scrutiny. Tiptoed his way beyond two, dropped the shoulder and bent it top bins to get the Seleção off the mark at the World Cup. But there was a bit of a weird feel around this game when it came to Brazil.
1: Yeah, it absolutely was, Ethan. I think that although it was fun, and the game was almost played on Brazil's terms. They wanted an end-to-end game. They wanted it to be exciting. I think that Morocco showed their colours as well. And I liked how Brazil responded after going down really quickly. I thought that showed character. Mm. But then they sort of took the foot off the gas. And I think that was their time just before the end of the first half to really punish this Morocco side and prove to the world that they are Brazil and they've won the most World Cups and this is their tournament. But they couldn't show that. And I think Ancelotti has a lot of work to do.
0: Ancelotti may be under a little bit of pressure already. Igor Thiago had a golden chance that he missed. Bonu made a couple of really good saves as well on the other side of halftime to stop the Seleção from finding 3 points. And that opened the door, I cannot believe I'm saying this, for Scotland to be top of the group after they beat Haiti 1-0. Now, listen, was it the most convincing 1-0 win of all time? Absolutely not. Haiti were fantastic. They surprised me, actually. I didn't think Haiti would be as good as they were in the opening game of this tournament. Scott McTominay hit the post 10 minutes later. John McGinn gave the Tartan Army the perfect start to life in the USA. The bagpipes were flowing in full. The kilts were out. And, Jerry, Scotland, even though it was not necessarily the prettiest, got off to the perfect start at this World Cup.
2: Yeah, they did, and it was pretty even mostly, 50-50 possessions, and I think Scotland caught Haiti on the counter-attack quite well, so that's what they did well.
0: John McGinn had another opportunity too, not too long from time. Does this mean that we could potentially see, for the first time in their history, Finn, Scotland get out of the group stage?
1: I absolutely think they will. I think that they didn't have a very convincing result in this game because this is going to be one of the only games they play in this World Cup where they're not the underdog, where they're not the team that is going to sit back and defend. And I think because they had to come out of their shell, they weren't able to kick too many and they weren't able to be as convincing as they would have liked to be. But I think this is actually a really strong Scotland side. You look at that midfield, John McGinn, who got the goal, he's brilliant. He's been a core part of Aston Villa for so long. They've also got Scott McTominay, who's one of the best midfielders in the world. I mean, this is a Scotland side that isn't just happy to be here. I think they could actually go through a few stages of this tournament.
0: I agree. I think Scotland have got a great opportunity to get out of the group. They're also missing Billy Gilmour through injury. What an addition he would be. I thought Gannon Doak had a pretty good game. Aaron Hickey was solid at fullback too. It's a good start to the World Cup for Scotland, who, despite making it to France in 98, didn't win a game. Their first win at a World Cup for nearly 40 years. You have to go all the way back to Italia 90 for the last time the Tartan Army was successful on the biggest stage. And speaking of being successful on the biggest stage, we move to Sunday afternoon. And if you're at Federation Square If you were at Amy Park, if you were at Northbridge Piazza, if you were at Stadium Australia, wherever nationwide you were given an absolute treat. Australia were criticised quite a lot by some American journalists and by Turkish captain Hakan Çalhanoğlu before their opening game against the Turks in the World Cup, but it was Nestroy Irrkunda and then Metcalf who got the Socceroos off to an absolute flyer. 2-0, Australia got the job done, an emphatic performance. I mean, I was at Amy Park Sunday afternoon. It was absolutely electric. Ella, what a day for football in this country.
3: It was. I was at work. I'm going to tell a little quick anecdote. I was at work and my boss, he celebrated so hard that he slipped and fell and dislocated his shoulder. And I had to call the ambulance and tell him to come and get him because he's in hospital right now, poor fella. Joe, if you're listening from the hospital bed, I love you. But that's just how much soccer means to us. I think we don't notice how much soccer means to us as a country because we have AFL and we have cricket and the A-League's kind of pushed under the rug and we don't really look for it that much if you're not from kind of a Mediterranean background or someone who has a local club like that. But when it gets to everyone getting behind an Australian team like we saw with the Matildas, it's absolutely brilliant.
0: It's wonderful. Joe, first of all, best wishes for a quick and speedy recovery
3: if you
0: are tuning in. But I've also got a bit of an anecdote. I was walking through Richmond after the game. I was in town. Just people rolling down their windows. You've got green and gold scarves draped out. It felt like being in England. It really, really did. It had that kind of feel of there was a very, very big community around this Socceroos side and you've got just two stars. Nestroy Irrkunda, fantastic player. Shout out to Mo Touré. I thought he had an excellent game too. But Patrick Beech, maybe the star of the show. A lot of eyebrows were raised when Matty Ryan was not started. But Patrick Beech, 8 saves, the most for a men's goalkeeper at the World Cup with Australia. One of them tipped onto the post with fingertips. He had no right to save that. Finn, he was superb.
1: He was. We may have rocked up at the wrong beach in 1915, but Patrick Beech seems to be our beach this time, and he gets the job done.
3: Couldn't get past the beach.
1: Yeah, they couldn't.
3: They couldn't. Do it.
1: He was just superb.
3: This makes up for Liverpool, doesn't it? It really does.
1: It was the first time I've ever seen Ethan speechless. He's always got something to say. I think it was a bit of a shock decision from Popovich to start Patrick Beech over Matt Ryan, but it worked. It absolutely there was a few of those shock decisions. Jackson Irvine didn't start either. Neither did Villapato either. I think that those core players that we all expected to start that didn't start probably worked with Popovich's plan of just defend, sit back, and then let those quality players up front give us a moment of magic. And Irrkunda absolutely did.
0: And I think he balanced it really well by bringing Jackson Irvine on probably for the last 20 minutes or so, because then you get that injection when Connor Metcalf is starting to tire a little bit. You get the fresh legs of Jackson Irvine, who was just so crucial to the Socceroos setup and has been for years. I thought Harry Souttar was absolutely mega at the back. Chikati had a very good game as well. Perfect start to the World Cup for Australia, and there was a real lot of criticism thrown their way. Apparently, we're supposed to be a layup in this tournament, don't you know, as well. Unfortunately,
3: well, look who's laughing now.
0: One attempt on the glass has already been blocked by Irrkunda and Metcalf. The Socceroos are off to an absolute flyer. They couldn't make it out the group stage, could they? They certainly are off to an amazing step forward in that way. For Turkey, though, it's back to the drawing board for a team who they tried to run a lot through Arda Güler, and he had a couple of glimmers. We know that Kenan Yildiz is carrying an injury. He came on in the second half and looked menacing. But to be honest, Finn, they were kind of flat.
1: They were. I think that the star players, Yildiz and Arda Güler, you mentioned, they just couldn't really get going against this five-back. I think it really shut them down well, didn't give them enough space, and they were forced into long shots that they didn't really want to take. I think that slowed them down a bit. I will say about Arda Güler that I saw a stat that he's worth on the transfer market about 90 million euros, and the entire Australian team is worth about 77 million euros.
0: Oh, my God.
1: So that's just one Turkish player compared to the Australian, and we beat him 2-0. So I think it comes down to a bit of genius from Popovich.
0: Day to forget for the Real Madrid starlet and his nation, but for the land down under, what a performance that is. 5 a.m. against the USA. Again, get yourself down to Federation Square, get yourself down to Amy Park, come on the journey with all of us. There's nothing better than the greatest show on turf, and the way that it's captured this nation this weekend is absolutely incredible. Going from one shock, potentially, but beautiful start to a team that are on the road to redemption. Germany beat Curaçao 7-1. They didn't have to really do that harshly, did the Germans? It was good old-fashioned, ruthless German efficiency. But with all things being said and done, knocked out in the group stage at the last two World Cups, there's kind of a little bit of it being the first Germany team in a generation since they won the World Cup that has that expectation on them and that actually has the quality. Are Germany back?
1: Maybe. I think there's a lot of significance in that 7-1 scoreline. They were knocked out of the 2014 World Cup, you may remember. It was
0: 2018 and 22. Yeah. They got out of the group stage. 2014 was the last time they won it.
1: No, sorry, they won a game in 2014. They won the game in 2014, 7-1 against Brazil.
0: Oh yes,
2: yeah, that's right.
1: In the semi final, which was huge to them. And I think maybe this is maybe more significant of they are back. This is the Germany we've missed since 2014. I did love the equaliser from Curaçao. All the fans got up and about. There was maybe a glimmer of hope for them before getting steamrolled. yeah, it seemed like a good moment for a team that might not have too many good moments like that.
0: The smallest nation population size in the history of the World Cup to ever qualify. Curaçao got themselves level, having gone 1-0 down quite early, but the main takeaway from this, maybe the 7-1 scoreline is the omen here. Germany looked great. They looked so good. Florian Wirtz put a growing pain season at Liverpool behind him. Jamal Musiala scored a very silky goal as well. Dennis Undav got off the mark. Kai Havertz always turns up on international duty. Hey, Deutschland might be on for something in the United States, Mexico and Canada this season. And another of three games today, in fact. And I want to start with Cote d'Ivoire. Amad Diallo off the bench, the Manchester United starlet, scored the winning goal in a 1-0 win for them. Ecuador's first loss in competitive football for over 18 months. So they are no easy beat, the South Americans. They had the opportunities to win the game. They didn't take them. Amad Diallo on the break was the winner for Cote d'Ivoire. The first time that they have won a World Cup game since the last time they made it in Brazil in 2014. So a huge welcome back to them to the international stage. The other ones today, though, Sweden looked imperious. They beat Tunisia 5-1. Jokeres and Isak look half decent, don't they? My word, as a pairing, they were destructive. And the other game is one that I will say has been the game of the World Cup so far. Netherlands, Japan. Japan have a lot of expectation coming into this tournament. For the Netherlands, I mean, the Arangi always have that backing. They have that aura of players like Johan Cruyff, Clarence Seedorf, all the great teams from the past. Could it finally be the time they go over the top? But it was Daichi Kamada in the 89th minute that rescued a point for the Samurai Blue. But that being said, Finn, this was a fantastic football game.
1: It was. It absolutely was. It was nearly the perfect summer day for Chrisio Somerville in Dallas. But Kamada drew final blood, had the last laugh to force a 2-2 draw, get a point in that group, which is a difficult group. These two teams are two powerhouses in this World Cup that could both be considered dark horses, but they both also want to have high expectations. This is probably the best team in Asia playing one of the better teams in Europe, and I think that those two teams gave us the perfect game. It was end-to-end. Virgil van Dijk showed his leadership to open the scoring, and I thought that was great. Ella would have loved that.
3: I did love that.
1: it was just, you couldn't take your eyes off it from start to finish.
0: You really, really couldn't, and you're right. It was a bit of a summertime sadness for Crescencio Somerville. In the end, Japan rescued a point, and that rounded out a massive, massive day and a massive weekend of World Cup football. New Zealand, from across the ditch, they kick off against Iran tomorrow. France, Senegal, headlines and starts what promises to be a smashing Wednesday in the tournament, which also includes Argentina, the holders, their first game against Algeria. And if you fancy it, Thursday morning, 6 a.m., go and put the kettle on, get yourself up. England's first game of the tournament against Croatia. The homecoming tour for football starts Thursday, 6 a.m. Thomas Tuchel and the boys, don't let me down.
3: Did you ever get your gear back, or is it still stolen? Or how's it going?
0: Oh, yeah. A lot of the England kit got stolen in what was a bit of a sour scene. I'm pretty sure it's been returned in kind now, which is all good. But
3: have you seen all the really dark? There's like four different things that have happened to you guys. leader. There's like a tornado. There was a 6.1 magnitude earthquake.
0: I know. It's not,
3: it got stolen.
0: It's not amazing omens, but England are going to overcome all of them. The New York Knicks breaking a long drought has me full of belief that this is the year that droughts come to an end. Also, all of the England edits on TikTok have pulled me in over the last week. So, football might be coming home. And when we come back, well, we do have a bit of British success this weekend, certainly. We'll go quickly to Barcelona for Formula One and then some AFL.

0: Land Down Under by Men at Work. You are well and truly back on the sports desk, and it was fitting, really. It got played around Amy Park, got played around Fed Square at full time yesterday on what really can only be described as an historic day for Australian football. The perfect start for the Socceroos to their World Cup campaign in 2026. But now it's time to shift back all the way over to the European circuit of things. It's time to go to Barcelona, Catalonia, and it's time for some Formula One.
1: And it's lights out and away we go!
0: And finally, finally, finally, I didn't think I'd be able to say this, but Lewis Hamilton is a race winner for Ferrari. His first race win in red came in Barcelona at the weekend just gone. He started behind George Russell, the Briton, on pole. And oh my goodness me, what a performance this was from Lewis. Ferrari's strategy was actually right. What's going on here? Something's not clicking. It's been a weekend for that sort of thing in the sporting world, but what an incredible race from Lewis Hamilton. Started on the soft tyre, came in and pitted a couple of times. They timed it to perfection. They got the window bang on. And by the end, he had a 20-second gap to George Russell, who was nowhere near him.
2: Is this the Kim Kardashian effect? Is this
3: No, it's not the Kim.
2: They've started dating and all of a sudden Lewis Hamilton's back.
3: Can I say that I called this last year, Finn, okay? I said last year was a tester year. I did say that, you remember?
0: I said last year
3: was a test run for him. It was to get comfortable in the seat, just to kind of relax, work into Ferrari. He's been at Mercedes for pretty much his entire career, so I'm not surprised that he's kind of shifted into gear. He is Lewis Hamilton. He is 8-time world champion Lewis Hamilton. So I think it was only a matter of time, and I'm happy for him. Obviously, I'm kind of rooting for Kimi at this point, but I'm very happy for him. Forza Ferrari for this one, for sure.
0: Forza Ferrari, absolutely. He was absolutely superb. Oh, my goodness. Like, I don't...
3: This is the Hamilton we know and love.
0: This is the Hamilton we know and love, and it's something that's really been building for him. And

0: Please look in.
1: What's happening, Ethan?
0: I don't know what's happened to Charles Leclerc.
1: I think his confidence has gone down hugely.
0: I don't know. He seems like he is short on confidence at the moment. You saw the opening laps of that race. He tried a wild move on Oscar Piastri quite early on. And you look at it and go, that was a bit aggressive. Charles isn't usually like that. He's far more measured. So something is going on there. A big shout out as well to Lando Norris, who literally did nothing and got on the podium. That's incredible. It was probably the most low cortisol Lando Norris race of all time. And he finished P3. All he had to do was keep it on the track, not bin it, and get the pit stops right. And it was probably the first time, really, that the reigning world champion has enjoyed a race in that McLaren this season, because it has been quite temperamental. Max Verstappen also was looking pretty solid. Oscar Piastri had a nice drive. Isaac Hadjar, for me, stole the show. He had a horror start and recovered brilliantly. But, Finn, this was just, it was a very interesting race.
2: It absolutely was. I wanted to get your take on Pierre Gasly's seventh
0: place. Oh, come on, let's go! Let's go! After he had the podium,
2: sessions are back.
0: The podium was reinstated in Monaco. Do you know how much aura this guy has when they reinstate the podium 2 days after it's finished? Dude, the trophy, Isaac Hadjar, he had the trophy taken home. It's probably on his mantelpiece. And then the FIA called him and gone, listen, from one Frenchman to another, you've got to give it to Pierre. He was incredible.
1: Really? I didn't see this.
0: Pierre Gasly, what a man.
1: Really?
0: An unbelievable driver. Franco Colapinto backed him up in P8 as well. Double points for Alpine, double points for RB. I mean, yeah, Gasly was so good once again. Points finish in, I'm pretty sure, every race so far this season as well for the man from Normandy. He's off to a flyer.
1: Does this show that Alpine was more the problem than he was?
0: Yes.
1: 100%.
0: Yes, it was the car.
1: Yeah, 100%. I think it was more of an Alpine problem than a Pierre Gasly problem, because he's a brilliant driver. I think there's so many drivers on this grid where, like Carlos Sainz, where the car kind of lets them down and their skills are put to waste.
0: And you could absolutely say the same for Alex Albon in that Williams at the moment. Maybe for Nico Hülkenberg too at Audi. 100%. They've kind of dropped off a little bit, but Pierre Gasly, what a bloke. What a season he's having. Alpine are off to a flyer. The car's finally fixed. The Mercedes engine is actually what I think might be the big thing. They're not with Renault anymore. Mercedes have always just been a cut above in terms of their engine manufacturers, even for customer teams. McLaren can tell you that with two constructors' titles in a row. But that is that for Barcelona. Lewis Hamilton is off the mark in red. Finally, a good weekend for Ferrari. Let's go. That was incredible stuff from the Scuderia. Incredible stuff from Sir Lewis Hamilton, who gets himself going. He's closing the gap to Kimi Antonelli in the World Championship. It's only 50 points, nothing too major. No, Kimi still well and truly on top. But let's return to home shores. It's been a very Aussie-centric show, and with good reason. And why would that change? Big week of footy.
1: So we'll start with the Geelong Suns game, 15-15, 105 to 8, 12-60. The Catters, this is the game that I was talking about at the start of the show. The Catters just kind of belted the Suns, especially after the second quarter. It was really just their game to win. They just took it and ran with it, and they didn't really do much wrong. Max Holmes was incredible. I think Shannon Neal again, great. Jeremy Cameron, as usual, kicked a quarter of a bag, I'd say. By his standards. And yeah, I think the Catters just wanted to get it done on White Knight, and that's what they did.
0: And this is what Geelong do as well, isn't it? Yeah. When you get a Gold Coast team who, there was a lot of hype about them at the start of the season, and they started the season red hot. They've been a bit patchy since then. This is the kind of game where Geelong just reminds you of how tricky it is to go there and win, and they remind you of just how good their list is. Neil and Holmes were absolutely outstanding. It's a Geelong team that maybe had a couple of, I guess, growing pains at the start of the season, but now they're starting to look pretty refined.
1: 100%. I think this is really also very disappointing for the Suns, because when you've got people like Noah Anderson, Mac Andrew, you've got Matt Rao, you've got Ben King, you've got these people on your side. Petrarca as well, they picked up after the trade period. You've got these people who are absolute stars of the game. What is going wrong at the Suns? Jerry, what do you think?
3: Yeah, I think it's just their leaders, like Noah Anderson, Matt Rao, have been a bit quiet the past few weeks. And yeah, they just need to step up in that midfield unit.
1: 100%, I agree. And the next game we are going to be going to, oh my God, my computer's not doing this for me. Is the Melbourne-Essendon game, an absolute blockbuster. 13-17, 95 to 6-14, 50. It was the Neil Danaher tribute game. It was a brilliant time. They played the Killers. Everyone stood up and applauded at the

0: 6 minute of the game, they wore Guernseys with his initials on them, which were then sold, and all proceeds went to fight MND. So this was a really special game. They had past Melbourne and Essendon players come up at the start of the game for a bit of an opening ceremony. Yes, Melbourne took it, but it was really a day to celebrate Neil.
1: It definitely was a day to celebrate Neil Danaher, and it shouldn't have been any other way, really. And it was really beautiful to see both of those clubs, the supporter base, the AFL community, come together to honour somebody who has given so much to our game as well. And you turn to it on the pitch too. This is a really impressive performance from Melbourne. Essendon, yeah, they've been nowhere this season, but they did beat the D's earlier on in the year. So Melbourne knew that they really couldn't take their foot off, and if they are still to consider themselves within any sort of serious window for finals, they needed to put them away convincingly, Finn, and they did.
2: Yeah, absolutely. This is a Melbourne side for me that seems to finally be finding their groove and finding some consistency. It's been very an up and down season for them, and I think that a game like this that they really should be winning, ending it early and putting Essendon home a long way before the final quarter is a great performance from them. It's a good showing.
1: Yeah, it wasn't like some Melbourne wins this season where they finished the game really strongly.
0: Yeah, it wasn't patchy.
1: It was controlled. It was a really dominant display from the D's. We haven't maybe seen that since they beat the Hawks, I reckon. Yeah. That was probably the most impressed I've been by Melbourne since that game.
0: Melbourne are, funnily enough, yet to lose at the G this year. They have not lost at the G at all so far this season. And if my memory serves me correctly, they only have Melbourne games left for quite a while, if not for the rest of the season. So,
2: yeah, the MCC is apparently getting up and about. I didn't realise they had it in them. But
1: any of those bacon and egg ties have been put away. To be fair, it's not a bad place to be unbeaten, is it?
0: No, it's definitely
1: you don't
0: not.
1: Mind being unbeaten at the MCG. And I think it's a demon side that, I don't know, they're playing with such a confidence, and there's a real swagger about the way that Melbourne go about their footy. There's a real feel-good factor at that club again that's been restored.
0: 100%. Next, we've got the North Melbourne versus West Coast Eagles game, 10-14-74, 10-13-73. North Melbourne beat the Eagles very happily. In a little bit of a nail biter there, Jerry, was the heart rate going at a million?
3: Yeah, it was. West Coast had 3 set shots to win the game. Shanahan missed 2 and Waterman hit the post with a minute left. And yeah, aside from that, I thought our leaders in the forward line did quite well. Jack Darling in the first half kicked 4, Nick Larkey 4 as well, and we beat him in stoppages plus 6. And Sheasel had 33 and a goal, so it was good from some of our leaders, but there was a few patchy performances as well.
1: Can I be honest, though, right? This is the kind of game that North Melbourne drop in seasons gone by, where you have a few guys step up
0: especially
1: here and there.
0: Especially in Perth as well.
1: 100%. But they're not able to get much of a rhythm. Like, they have it in flashes, and then it sort of comes and goes in five-minute bursts.
3: Yeah, that's right.
1: And you sort of see that, and they would have dropped that in seasons gone by. Whereas this is a team that's made of much sterner stuff now. And the progress is there to see. They've won 6 games this season now, North Melbourne.
0: Yeah,
3: that's right.
1: It's a really big step on, and it's showing signs of a club that are kicking on.
2: Absolutely. I think, Jerry, I'm interested to hear your take on this, because it seems to me like this is a really good rebuild year for North Melbourne. It seems like we're genuinely seeing, as Ethan said, progress in this team. What do you think of that?
3: Yeah, I think, like, before the season started, I think my predictions was, like, 7 or 8 wins I'd be happy with, and we've got 6 so far. And, like, the next 3 weeks, we've got winnable games, Richmond, Essendon and Port. If we win those games, then the wild card round could be calling.
2: Yeah, absolutely. Yeah, that's huge.
1: Do you know what I think it kind of reminds me of? Either the 2022 or 23 Hawks, where you have performances where you still get pumped, but you're able to put out really close wins like they did against St Kilda that season, I'm pretty sure. Mm-hmm. And you're able to upset some pretty top teams too. So it's showing that the signs are there. This is a group that's gelled well, but it's just starting to mature.
0: I think the only thing that I could find in this for North Melbourne where they wouldn't make it to the wild card is if they can't beat the teams around them, because
3: people
0: like GWS and Collingwood around you, haven't been able to, in St Kilda as well, you haven't been able to get it over them. But I think if you can cross that bridge, then it's definitely a huge chance that you could make it in and do well. Next, we've got the Port Adelaide Sydney game, 13-12-90-14-93. So I think Sydney did well. I think they should have done better, to be honest, because Port Adelaide have been kind of a St Kilda in this season of up and down here and there. They'll do a random win against a huge team, and then they'll do a terrible loss against a team they should have beaten easily. And I think that Sydney kind of maybe fell to their level a bit this game and they should have won by more?
1: I was about to say, I've got two takeaways from this. First of all, hit your set shots. Be accurate. It counts. It pays off. And this is the perfect example of it. Sydney were pretty good in front of goal, and in the end, it won them the game. They had to be a lot more accurate. Port had more scoring shots, even though it was only just. But the other thing is, this is the time of year where Sydney usually do switch off. We're getting to that time of that last month before, that last little patch, right? And it's where Sydney starts to switch off, and it can all go a bit pear-shaped. So it might be a sign of that, or, Finn, it's a sign maybe that if the switch off is there, they can still grind out wins when they're not playing their best.
2: Absolutely. Yeah, yeah. I think you can see it either side of the coin, really. Are they able to grind it out, or are they falling off a bit? And I think that it needs to be a bit of a wake-up call for Sydney that Port gave them a let-off, really. Port could have won this game, had every opportunity to win this game, and fell a little bit short. But I think that they can push through. They have such a good side. I think that when you look at the stat leaders in this game, the players that were leading at every stat are just Sydney players. They're just Isaac Heaney, like, ran the show.
3: A goal, 30 touches.
2: Yeah. It's just different.
1: He's had an outstanding season as well. Like,
0: That's what you want from him too. When he doesn't play like this, it's disappointing because he is that high calibre of player.
1: I know. And we're starting to get that ceiling consistently too, which has probably been the most refreshing thing about him this season. But I like that point you make where Port Adelaide's honestly, maybe should have won this game. And when you're in and around the wild card, you get a close game against a side that are in the Premiership window, realistically, like the Swans are. If you get them on a day where they're not at their best, you've just got to put them away. I don't know, this could be one that could come back to hurt poor Adelaide come the end of the season.
0: 100%. I mean, 25 scoring shots and only getting 13 of them. It's poor. It is. Next, we've got the Richmond Lions game. 12-8, 80-2, 17-13, 115. Now, yes, this is a loss for Richmond, but I do want to say that they didn't lose by as much as I thought they were going to. I think they kind of held their own a bit more than they have been against these bigger sides. I think this, again, like Lewis Hamilton, this is a growing pains year for Richmond, 100%. Their injury list is longer than my life expectancy. I think it's and that has to be, that's something to be said for it. And I think that when you can hold up against a team and lose by 35 points, it's not that huge of a loss for them.
1: I agree with you. I think Brisbane will be relatively happy with this too. I mean, it was comfy enough.
0: A win is a win.
1: You didn't blow them away, but you were certainly convincing, and they certainly controlled the game. Yep. But yeah, it's a growing pains year for Richmond. It's a side where you can see what they're starting. There's an identity that's sort of forming there. There's a blueprint-ish.
0: Yeah.
1: It's not as refined as they want it to be.
0: Yep.
1: It will take, I reckon, probably another year or two before they get that to be a little bit more polished. But they're just showing glimmers now, really, aren't they?
0: Yeah, 100%. And I think that the upside to having such a young team with only a few real mentors in there is that you won't end up in like a Collingwood situation when all of your players are now getting older, they're all going to retire, and then you're going to have a really uneven list where you have people like Nick Dacos having to play with people who are just 18 fresh because you've lost all of your older players all at once. I think Richmond, they're going to grow at different rates, and they're going to have these younger players coming in, older players mentoring, more younger players coming in, and I think the longevity eventually is going to be worth it.
1: I agree. I think you give this squad three or four seasons with the same group, they'll be up there.
0: Yeah.
1: Because you get that cohesion, you get, like you said, a really well-balanced and well-rounded list of guys who are in and around the same age and still have their opportunity to go and grow together, but know each other's games like the back of the hand.
0: 100%. And a few first round, fifth round, whatever draft picks will also help that too. Next, we got the St Kilda Giants game, or the Socceroos game, whichever one you're watching. I know a few St Kilda members would have been sitting in the bar watching the Socceroos instead, but 14-12, 96, 13-10, 88. Good win for the Saints against the Giants. I've said it all year, the Giants have disappointed me, and they have once again.
1: I've got to say, right, this is probably the first time I think that AFL's been not the main event on a Sunday. It was secondary.
0: I know.
1: To everything else going on. And as someone who's a football fan, I think that's great, you know. I really do. I love it. But no, I agree with you on that. GWS have been letting me down for many seasons now. They did in a big way last season. And I just don't think I've built that trust back up with them yet. And with good reason. But for St Kilda, who have had a couple of weeks in recent months where they've dropped a howler. We spoke about how important it could be for the wild card to win the games around the team, like, against you, right? If they're in and around that mix. they're doing exactly that.
0: Mm.
1: This is exactly the kind of game that you need to be able to grind out. And it was a close-ish game. The Saints had a few more scoring opportunities. Maybe could have put this out to like a 20-point win. It would have looked maybe a fairer reflection. But for St Kilda, the job's done. And that's all that matters. It's 4 points. And I think, Finn, that's all they really care about at this stage.
2: Yeah, absolutely. Look, I think I'm not going to sugarcoat it. I think these two teams have been one of the more disappointing sides of this season.
3: Yeah.
2: I think with St Kilda, all the transfers and the trades they've made throughout the season, at the start of the season, we really expected them to do bigger. And maybe finally we're seeing them starting to gel a little bit. As you said, Ethan, beating the teams around them. And now they can sneak into a wild card spot, maybe even sneak into the six.
1: Well, here's the thing, right? We've mentioned it with so many teams. The league kind of is having, with most of its sides, a growing pains year, which is why the wild card is so interesting. Because you've got teams like St Kilda, who had a massive off-season with the players they brought in. GWS have got an interesting mix, and when they're at their best, they look unplayable. When they're at their worst, they could get toppled by anyone. You've got teams that are on the rise, like North Melbourne, that are in and around there. And you've got sides pushing the six that could slide out. It's... Jerry, the league this season, to me anyway, it feels wide open in that sort of 7th to 10th bracket.
3: Yeah, it is. And one trade I wanted to mention that is, you know, not many people are recognising it, but Liam Ryan's kicked 11 goals in 2 weeks. So, yeah, 6 goals against the Giants. I think, yeah, he's turning the tables again.
2: Yeah, he's so much fun to watch as well.
0: Yeah,
2: he's so exciting. Everyone loves him. He's so
0: he
2: good.
0: Is very fun. I think one issue for me with all the trades in St Kilda is that all the people that they've kind of traded in, they play where they used to be, at least. They played a bit more of an explosive style and they could do that. They could play a bit more freely. But I think the Ross Lyon style of play is very a shut-down kind of gameplay.
3: Very defensive.
0: Very defensive. And I think that doesn't handle well with the players that they've brought in. And so I think that Ross Lyon, he kind of needs to open up his kind of avenues of letting these players be that explosive. De Koning is an explosive player,
2: absolutely.
0: Especially when he was at Carlton.
3: Yeah. Mm.
0: He was great. He was amazing. And that's why they wanted him. But I think the Ross Lyon effect is kind of pushing him down and making him be a downward defence player instead of an upward explosive player.
2: Absolutely. I think the slow, ultra-defensive chip kick footy that they play,
0: 100%.
2: It really like slows down these incredible athletes that just want to run, particularly young players that like want to prove themselves. And I mean, you mentioned Carlton. I want to talk about Carlton, obviously.
0: No,
2: we had a bye this week. But like Carlton, the way they turned their season around was new coach Josh Fraser. He just put a bunch of 18-year-olds in their forward line, and they don't kick very straight, but they run so much that they create so much pressure that it makes up for it. And I think that there should need to be a bit more of that mentality at St Kilda. There's a little bit of elitism in the sense that like the best players have to play, and they have these positions, and we're gonna play this footy where we kick it to each other, and there's no handballs, and I just think it's a little bit wrong.
1: Maybe some fresh ideas needed for the Saints, who are just keeping themselves in the mix. The Suns, well, it's not setting on them just yet, but there were cloudy skies overhead in Geelong at the weekend, and the Demons could be on the charge towards finals football. It is time now, though, to round out the show with Minute Mondays.
4: Now the sports capital becomes the quiz capital. It's the Sports Desk Minute Mondays.
1: That is right. It is time for Minute Mondays. And, well, there's only really one tournament on everybody's lips at the moment. Every 4 years, it rolls around and it gives us something special. It's a World Cup-themed Minute Mondays for today. I'll be your quiz master today. I came up with a few of these questions earlier on today. I just had a bit of free time and decided we'll jot them down. So, we ready, everybody?
2: So let's ready.
1: Without any time wasted, who scored Australia's first goal at this World Cup?
2: Irinkunda.
1: It was Nestroy Irinkunda. Which nation has won the most World Cups?
0: Brazil.
1: It is Brazil. Bonus point for how many?
3: Five.
1: It is five.
2: Oh, good, Jerry.
1: Scotland's got their first win at the World Cup since?
2: 1990.
1: True or false, all of the host nations avoided defeat at the start of the tournament?
0: True.
3: False.
1: It is true. Mexico and the US won, and Canada drew. How many countries in total have won the World Cup?
2: Eight, nine.
1: It is eight. Which Asian nation has gone the furthest at the World
3: Cup?
0: Japan.
2: Korea, South Korea.
1: South Korea. They made the semi-final in 2002. Who scored the first goal of this tournament?
2: Oh, Oh, I don't know his name.
1: Julian Quiñones for Mexico. Which country has scored the most goals overall in the history of the World Cups? It is Germany. It is? And finally, who has scored the most World Cup goals of all time?
3: Close.
1: It is Miroslav Klose, one ahead of R9. Ella, for someone who off-air was like, oh, if we do a football theme Minute Mondays, I may not be able to answer any
0: I'm
1: of the
0: so
1: questions.
0: I'm proud of myself.
1: I actually think you've taken that.
0: Really?
3: Yeah, I think you have.
1: I genuinely think you have.
0: Oh, look at that. Who would have thought that the 1 Minute Mondays that I ever have won is a World Cup Minute Mondays?
1: Ella Zammit may be retiring from Minute Mondays with an 100% record for the year. An incredible way to round out an incredible show. Big week of World Cup football up ahead for everybody. If not, your nation is playing. Make sure you go out and support them. Go and support New Zealand as well. Support our brothers across the ditch. And if you're English, have a good one Thursday morning. That's all, though, for us here on your Monday night show. The Friday team will be there to take you into the weekend, as they always are. Though for all of us, it's bye for now.

0: Syn Media acknowledges and pays respect to the people of the Woiwurrung and Bunurong language groups of the Eastern Kulin Nations, on whose unceded lands the Syn Studio stands. Syn extends this respect to the traditional custodians and people of the lands and waters our content reaches. It always was, and always will be, Aboriginal land.
1: Lifting you up with the best of local music.
2: From Melbourne and across the country.
1: This is The Hoist.
2: This is The Hoist on Syn.

0: Good evening, good evening. It is Monday night. It is 6:03. This is the hoist, baby.
1: This is the hoist.
0: Yeah. This is the hoist. Oh, princess.
1: The hoist feels different now that it's so dark. I feel like we're doing like a fun little midnight show and it's 6. Yeah. I like it.
0: Yeah?
1: Yeah.
0: Yeah.
1: I really like it.
0: Yeah. We get dark, we get spooky.
1: We get spooky.
0: We're going to cast some spells.
1: Yes.
0: Yeah.
1: Get all medieval with it.
0: Medieval. It's, radiothon's over, babe.
1: Oh, far out. And soon we trust.
0: Soon we trust. I'm pretty sure we can still donate, though. You can donate at sin.org.au/donate.
2: Yeah.
0: Let me refresh it. Let me see if we've had...
2: Guys,
0: damn, checked it before I came in. Yeah, an hour ago we got a $200 donation.
1: Wow.
0: That's so lovely.
2: Thank you so much.
1: Thank you.
2: Everyone who has donated. You're so grateful.
1: Thank you to everyone who donated to keep community radio alive and breathing.
0: Amazing. Woo. Shout out Christian O'Connell. I wonder if that's like show. Christian O'Connell from Gold FM.
2: Surely.
0: Shout out.
1: I don't listen to any other radio other than Sin. I feel like that's
0: good answer.
1: Cheating.
0: You can text us at 0468155796. I feel quite chuffly about that. Very chuffly.
2: Yeah, good way to start the night, eh?
0: Yeah, excellent.
1: Excellent.
0: But yeah, I think, because what, last year's goal?
1: I think it was it 11K?
2: Yeah.
1: I believe, yeah.
2: Something
1: around there.
0: I wasn't here.
1: What are we at right now?
0: We are at 10,120.
1: Well, depending on whether it's 10 or 11 we did last year, we've beaten or are very close to beating the total from last year.
0: Damn. Do you know what I'm very excited about for tonight?
1: What are you excited about?
0: The Aussie music we're going to lift up.
1: Yes. Yeah. Okay, Mads, run us through some of the artists that you've chosen tonight.
0: Dead Shows. I'm so excited. I'm a massive, massive Dead Shows fan. I saw them as a support slot. I'm not going to say for who, which will make sense when I'm about to say the next thing I'm about to say. When I say words, I saw them as a support slot at The Curtain about 2 or 3 years ago. First time I'd heard of them, love them so much. I have a signed set list on my wall. Love them so much, I was very just underwhelmed and I considered leaving early for the headliner, who I loved, because I was this is so mid after seeing Dead Shows.
1: Yeah.
2: Wow.
0: They dropped their album on the 5th.
1: Yeah.
0: And they're coming to Melbourne next weekend for the first time in, 2 or 3 years.
1: Wow, so it's a very well-deserved spot on the Hoist run sheet.
0: I know. I was like, oh, I could make them a Hoist Hot Hit, but I'm, desperately, do you guys want to come and, interview with us? you want to talk to me on the way to your place? I just want to talk to you guys. Who else have I got in there? I've got Selv, classic, love them. They've got an EP coming out on Friday. I spoke to them a couple weeks ago. And that's going to air on Thursday. So that's going to be exciting.
1: Yeah. Love it.
0: I just teased that.
1: Very fun.
2: Listen in on Thursday, guys.
0: I put Ghost Care in.
1: I don't know Ghost Care.
0: I love them. They have more stuff coming soon. But this is a reimagined breakup anthem. I'm not in the breakup, but I just was like, hey.
2: You know what? Sometimes breakup songs, I feel like, have the best vibes.
0: That's what I'm saying. Mm. And it's on theme because we are also playing an interview I did with York.
2: Yes.
0: About her song Breakup Season.
2: Yes.
0: So I kind of theme that a little bit. And then Gojo's with Sweat because...
1: That song is so much fun.
0: It's so much fun. And I was like, okay, back to back. Like, we will be going Breakup Season into Sweat. And, you're going to be sweating.
2: Yeah.
0: From, we're going to be sweating.
1: We're going to be sweating in here.
2: All those good vibes.
0: Who else have we got?
1: Hater
0: who
1: on.
0: Have you guys put in?
1: Mia?
2: Oh, okay. All of my artists today I've found for the first time today, aside from Tilly Fenton.
0: I went to uni with Tilly.
2: Oh, really?
0: Yeah, we were different courses, but, same intake.
2: Oh, nice.
0: I was audio and she was obviously performance.
2: Yeah.
0: Yeah.
2: Oh, cool. Yeah, I like her music. It's very nice. She just released a new song called I Just Want to Kiss You, which is also
1: it's
2: tying
1: about
2: into our romance theme tonight, I guess. Breakups and everything. A bit more on the happy side. And then we've got Street Legal with the Barassi line. They're a cool LGBTQIA+.
0: Happy Pride Month!
2: And tying up for Pride Month, we've got a few Pride ones today. Becca Hatch, who is, you might remember hearing that name as a Triple J Unearthed High winner a few years ago from 2017. Her new single as well, Daylight Robbery. The cover, you guys have to check out the cover for it. It is so cool.
0: That's what I was going to say about Dead Shows later.
2: Yeah.
0: Everyone's coming out with great album covers. I think it kind of just proves we don't need AI in the arts.
2: Exactly.
0: Like, so anything can be an album cover.
1: Exactly. I think, honestly, I see scrolling on Unearth, scrolling on AMRAP, if it's AI, it's...
0: Yeah,
1: I'm not even looking at it. I'm sorry, guys.
0: I'm sorry. If you're emailing the Hoyas with
1: just
0: AI
1: draw like
0: artwork,
1: a smiley face with a crayon and make that album cover, and I'd way rather that. I probably would click on that actually.
0: Remember when there was like that trend on TikTok and it was like POV, anything can be an album cover, and people were just taking photos.
1: Literally. I had recently had a photo that I took on my camera. My friends used it for their single cover. Just contact your friend.
0: Yeah.
1: And say,
0: contact
1: can I use
0: Alice.
1: This? Contact me. You can use for free. Can use my photos as an album cover. Don't use AI. It's ruining the planet and you kind of look like a loser.
0: Real.
1: Yeah.
0: Real.
1: Yep. So, my music. We've got a band called Fault with a song called Mind to Me. I've gone a bit like... I won't disclose, actually. I'll let you listen to it. I'm really excited about this one song, Fear and Posing in Port Fairy.
0: I'm from near Port Fairy, actually. I was meant to be in Port Fairy on Sunday and I kind of forgot.
1: True. I love Port Fairy. I went there every summer when I was younger and...
2: I heard they do like a music festival. Is that true?
1: Port Fairy Folk Festival.
0: Folky.
1: Yeah.
2: I was talking about the other day and it looks sick, so I'm going to check it out.
1: It is really cool. That song's by a band called Mellowing and they are a... eclectic mix of Midwest emo and math rock, which is like, I'd be like, okay, I'm not listening to that. What the hell? It's really, really, really cool. It's really cool.
2: Yeah.
1: And is somehow something that I'd listen to, those two genres combined. So, yeah, look out for that one. That's Songs Number 15, so stay tuned, crew.
0: I love this. And we lost power a couple of weeks ago. Yes. So we're re-airing that we're not re-airing because we never aired it.
2: Yeah.
0: But Will spoke to Hannah Brewer as a pre-recorded interview, which didn't get to air. So we're airing that tonight. And then last week I spoke to York. So we're going to air that at 7:30 and Hannah Brewer at 6:30. So stick around. But back on our note about AI.
1: Yes.
0: You know what?
2: This will be our topic for the whole show.
0: No.
2: I could talk about AI for hours.
0: I killed Satan, but I killed AI. That's my goal. Maybe we should channel that a bit more. And then, you know what? We're going from I killed Satan to I can't swim, and no one's going to be able to swim because of AI, because there's no water left.
1: Exactly.
0: Anyway, that's not very music-y of us, but this is my pick for Hoist Hot Hit of the Night. It's from Battlesnake.
2: Yeah.
0: We all know I love Battlesnake. I've had a concussion and a black eye at one of their shows. Like, we're all for it. So we're starting off with high energy tonight. It's a lot. Text us at 0468155796. What dog you envision that they talk about in this song? Because I have my vision, but I'll tell you afterwards. You're listening to The Hoist here on Sin with Mads, Mia and Alice. And this is I Killed Satan by Battlesnake.

0: You're listening to The Hoist here on Sin. That was probably, I'm not allowed to have favourites, but I've said that so you know what I'm implying.
1: It happens.
0: That was I Can't Swim by Dead Shows. Dead Shows is spelt with a double W. Mm. Love it.
1: Autocorrect is blaring at me right now on the run sheet.
0: Yeah, it's a lot. I was like, can I fix it? I was like, no. I'm going to leave it. It's a name. That's why it's capitalized. Incredible. And the album artwork. So, like, when they released the singles, they were just, like, all these, like, little vintage toys and, like, chess pieces and stuff. And I was like, so cute. And then they've released the album. And the artwork is, like, it reminds me of those I Spy books from, like, when you're a kid.
2: Oh, my gosh. Yeah. I just love those.
0: And it's, like, very much like that. And, you know, great songs, talented artists, always put on a great show. They're playing the Burgee next Saturday.
2: Yeah.
0: And great artwork. That's why I love them.
1: Total what more can you ask for?
0: Let me gloat. I know you were complaining about the cold before.
1: Yeah.
0: Is this you manifesting with your next track?
1: Yeah, well, I'm actually going to Eurosummer, guys. So this is a bit more of like a poppy one to manifest that and to think about all you sorry people here in Australia being all cold.
0: I like being cold. Like, I like my layers. I got my little pipes.
1: Especially after I moved back to Ballarat. It's not like, oh, guys, I live in Melbourne and the weather's so crazy. It's like, I live in Ballarat and this is the worst.
0: Yeah, no, that's fair.
1: But, yeah. Shall we jump into this track?
0: I was just going to say, my mum's parents moved her away from Ballarat because it was, like, too cold and she has, like, a lung thing.
1: Oh, well, I have a lung thing. Yeah. Move me out of Ballarat. Oh, my
0: You're moving yourself out of Ballarat. You're going to go have hot girl summer in the UK.
2: On a yacht.
1: No, in the UK. I'll be there. I'll get there in like the end of summer and then I'll just cop like the full brunt of British winter.
0: Snow and everything.
1: Yep, snow and everything.
2: Best of both worlds.
0: Well, it's your track. I think people know what we're going to play. But yeah. Alice.
1: This is Hot Girl Summer by Daisy. You're listening to The Hoist on Sin.

0: now.
1: You're listening to The Hoist here on Sin. That was Tilly Felton with
0: I just want to kiss you.
1: You could. All you have to do is ask me.
0: Can I?
1: We're not kissing Alice because she's sick.
2: Yeah.
0: Stay on that side of the table.
2: Yeah.
0: We'll give you air hugs.
2: Social distancing.
1: Text us at 0468155796. Who you want to kiss at Sin?
2: Well,
1: whose voice do you just
2: Who's
1: be
2: got
1: like,
2: the yeah, hottest voice?
1: Who's got the hottest voice?
0: Turning into the Naughty Rude Show.
1: No, I like it.
0: Yeah.
1: It's fun. It's very Peach PRC.
0: Yes. Oh, I love Peach PRC.
1: Yeah. You know the song Heavy?
0: Yeah.
1: Yeah, I've been playing that on rotation because it's just tickling my eardrums nicely.
2: Mm.
1: They'll Kiss Me, Manic Dream Pixie. They Don't Want to Love Me because it feels too risky. Bah.
2: Mm.
0: Mm-hmm.
1: Bah.
0: Right.
1: Fix You's Only Pretty When It's Sung by Coldplay. Oh. Anyway, my housemates like, are you okay? And I was like, yeah. And they're like, are you aware what music you've been playing a lot of recently? And like, there's a few things of that. And I'm like, yeah.
0: No, her new album is an actual, slap. It's
1: Tilly
0: so
1: or Peach?
0: Oh, Peach.
1: Peach.
0: Tilly too.
1: Tilly.
0: Both,
1: They're
0: both
1: killing
0: of them.
1: It.
0: Hey.
1: They're killing it. Dream lineup?
0: Yeah.
1: Peach is a headliner?
0: Hell yeah.
1: Peach PLC. Shouldn't
0: yeah.
1: shouldn't happen. There's too many Peach-related things.
2: Mm.
1: Yeah. York Peach. As a main support?
0: Yes.
1: Tilly Fenton as, opener?
2: Mm.
0: Hell yeah.
1: Yeah.
0: Yeah.
1: Anyway, I just did someone's job for them. So, someone make that show happen. Send me a media pass. I'll see what we can do.
0: Done.
2: Employ Mads as a venue booker. That was my, dream job when I was younger.
1: I don't know. This is my best friend's current job. And I'm like, I don't think this is for me.
2: It'd be. I see Scarlett doing it at Good Music, and it looks like so much fun. It looks pretty gnarly, though. She is still studying as well.
1: Yeah, she's killing it.
2: She is. But, yeah, being a venue booker would be really cool. I did some stuff with The Push, and we sat down with the guy who ran, I think it was Laneway, and he either owned it or he was, the main venue booker for, pretty much its whole existence. And he said that when he started out as a venue booker in the 90s, he went into the tote, and this is back when these contacts were in books. He just, sat at the bar, grabbed the book and just wrote down all his contacts. This is no LinkedIn, Instagram. This is you have to have the guy's number. If you don't have the guy's number, then you don't book his bands.
0: Yeah.
2: And yeah. And then you got Billie Eilish 6 months before she became breakthrough.
0: Oh my god.
2: Yeah. Obviously this is not back in the 90s in the days of the books.
0: Travel.
2: But yeah.
1: I do love the convenience, but it is slightly overwhelming when I open up. I leave my emails for one day and I have 200 emails.
2: Your emails stress me out so bad, Mads.
1: Play my song on The Hoist and I'm like I physically cannot listen to every song that gets sent to me and I feel so bad. I cannot I tried for so long. I physically cannot reply to every email. So I am so sorry I don't email you back.
2: What's the best song you've ever been emailed?
1: I've never been emailed a song. I'm drawing a complete blank. You can't do this.
2: You've never been emailed a song?
1: I've actually never heard
2: Okay, after
1: music
2: the break,
1: ever.
2: After this musics, you go find your favourite song you've ever been emailed.
0: We do have also the interview with Hannah Brewer coming up too after these songs. Which will be exciting.
1: We're going to play two songs. We're going to play a Hoist Hot Hit, and then we're going to play Self. We're going to play Will's Hoist Hot Hit. It's a secret, though.
0: Ooh.
1: It's called Secrets. And then we're going to play Self, and then I reckon we'll go straight into the Hannah Brewer interview and see. I'm keen. I always like to hear Will's interviews when he's... just to see what he's doing.
2: Everything Will does is so funny to me. I'm just going to be cackling while I listen to this interview. He's not real.
1: I walked up to him the other day, walked up behind him, and I go, "What are you doing, little poppet?" And he goes, "Little poppet."
2: Oh, my God.
1: If Will was an animal, it would be a penguin.
2: 100%.
1: 100%.
2: 100%.
1: One of those, cute little... If Will was a fictional character, it's Private. From
2: the penguins in the air. So true.
1: Yeah. We love you, Will.
2: Buzz.
1: This is a Will's pick for Hoist Hot Hit of the Night. It's
2: Keens, I believe.
1: With Secrets. And you're listening to The Hoist here on Sin.
2: Ooh.

0: And that was Salve with Desire. If you like that, you should definitely tune in on Thursday night, because I will, we will be airing my chat with them from a couple weeks ago, and they've got their EP dropping on Friday. So you get a little sneak. I did put them down as my album of the year last year, so I'm very excited for this EP to come out. But speaking of interviews, should we listen to the one that Will did a couple weeks ago?
1: Yes, let's get into it. Alrighty,
0: you're listening to The Hoist here on Sin, and we're about to play our interview with Hannah Brewer.
2: You're listening to The Hoist on Sin with Will, and I'm currently joined by Sydney-based singer-songwriter Hannah Brewer. How are you going?
1: I'm good. Thanks so much for having me.
2: No problem at all. So would you like to introduce yourself and give us a rundown of your career so far?
1: Yeah, sure thing. My name's Hannah Brewer, and yeah, I'm based in Sydney at the moment. And I've just released an EP called Catch and Release, which is my fishing-themed EP. I've just finished a East Coast tour, played shows in Melbourne, Sydney, and Brisbane to celebrate the release. And I'm really excited to, yeah, chat to you today about it. I've been writing for a while. I also live underneath the flight path, which you can probably hear, because there's a really, really loud aeroplane going over right now. But yeah, I've been writing since I was like 15, and only really started releasing music a couple of years ago under my name, Hannah Brewer. And yeah, this is my second EP, and I'm super keen
2: amazing
1: to share it.
2: And what's been the biggest highlight of your career so far?
1: Probably releasing this EP. I'm really proud of it. It's some of my favorite work that I've ever made. And, you know, I feel like often you can get so caught up in trying to make something perfect that you just don't do anything. So it was really nice to just do the thing and get it out there.
2: Did you struggle with that, like trying to make everything perfect, or were you?
1: Well, yeah, because I have so many songs and I've been writing for so long, and you're always like, oh, I don't know. Like, I feel like you can overthink it sometimes, and just, yeah, the best feeling is just sharing it with people, because when people connect to it, it feels really awesome.
2: Yeah, nice. And who would you say your biggest influences are?
1: For this EP in particular, really love the New Radicals. Big into Phoebe Bridges, love Alex G, My Bloody Valentine as well.
2: Oh, okay.
1: And like Bon Iver, you know, all the Adrian Lenker.
2: Checks out. Yeah.
1: Awesome.
2: And you just released your sophomore EP, as you said, Catch and Release, on the 24th of April. Would you like to tell us a bit about the process of recording the EP?
1: Yeah, so it was actually a pretty fast turnaround, surprisingly, but we recorded, I did Small Town Rockstar. Actually, I did Ten Pin Haven first, and then Small Town Rockstar, then Chew Toy, but it was all made within like 6 to 12 months of each other, and then the last three songs were really made in like November to January. But the writing process for me is often I'll just like write a verse and a chorus, and or I'll have like a really strong concept that I want to flesh out, and then I recorded most of it with a guy called Oscar Shara, who's my goat. I love that guy. But then also with Pat Byrne and Edvard Hackinson, and yeah, we just recorded it, some of it in a studio, but also just some of it like in a room, like we just like like microphones, and we just like went away and recorded that.
2: Okay. Did that change the set? Like, can you tell the difference between the songs that we recorded in a studio and recorded in just a normal room?
1: I've like been thinking this, as long as you've used the same microphone, I don't think there's that much of a difference.
2: Okay, that's really interesting.
1: The only thing my studio has been good is for live drums. And so for whatever you like, Yes Man and Hook in the Mouth, we recorded live drums.
2: Yeah.
1: And I think that's like pretty, you probably need, I don't know. Well, also, who's to say what you need? You can record that shit in a bedroom. I don't know that it does matter as much as you do, which is
2: cool. And sort of following on from the sounds, you really have such a diverse sound in the sense that you're able to bring like these soft, slow songs that are really moving. And then you also have these songs that are, have a real drive behind them. How important is that to you, and why have you chosen to sort of have your EPs like that?
1: I love juxtaposition so much, and I love really soft kind of folky moments, but I also love heavy stuff. Like, I love the like feeling the lightness and then all of a sudden the heaviness. I feel like it just makes I feel like you can just feel your emotions a lot harder when you're comparing it. Like, it's like happy and sad, you know? Like, you can just feel it way more acutely.
2: Yeah, okay. And are there any like real life stories or any things that were going on in your life that inspired the EP when you were writing it?
1: Yeah, there were. I was going crazy. Not really, but I just like graduated uni and I did like my degree and I was like, why did I do this? I don't really know that I wanted to study this. And I was just kind of I felt really lost and I didn't really know what was happening. I was kind of like seeing somebody at the time and then that stopped. And you know, I feel like you can feel so sure of stuff when you have structure. And you know, you have like this plan and then all of a sudden it finishes and you're like, oh my God, I don't know what I'm doing. And everything kind of, I don't know. It just gets like, I don't know. I just, like got super overwhelmed. And so I kind of wrote this about just trying to figure out what I was doing or like feeling the need to have something figured out. But I guess I figured out that you don't need to do that, which is nice.
2: Yeah, so, sort of following on from that point, you sort of mention it then, but if you want your audience to take one message away from the EP, what message would that be?
1: Catch and release it, baby. I don't know, like you can hold on to something so tightly, but sometimes you just have to learn to let go. And I tell myself that every day because I'm somebody that holds on really tightly to things and relationships and like memories or whatever, but sometimes you just gotta let it go and just keep going.
2: And if you had to pick a favorite song off the EP, which one would it be?
1: It is probably Hook in the... Actually, Whatever You Like, Butcher is probably my favorite song.
2: Okay. Why would you say that?
1: It was written on piano, and piano is like my OG instrument, and it's kind of like ballady, but then again, it's got that the slow kind of softness, and then it has a really loud, big moment at the end, which I love, and playing it live is just kind of awesome because I get to like be like and then it goes rah, which I like.
2: And sort of the last question at this point, what do you imagine people doing while they're listening to the EP?
1: Man, I love people just rocking out in their room, you know, curtains drawn, jumping around, headphones on, getting in their feels. That's what I want people to do.
2: Okay, nice. And you also just went on tour across the East Coast over the past month. What was that like?
1: It was really awesome. It's my first like headline tour. And I mean, touring is scary because also selling tickets is scary. Nobody has any money right now. So it's just like, I don't like making people like pay for stuff. But then I'm like, wait, people got to get paid and you got to pay for art. But I really tried hard to make it like something special. Like I made it kind of ridiculous in a way. I love spectacle, and I like had a magician for the Sydney show, and then I had cardistry and juggling for the Melbourne show, as well as like some of my favorite support acts. I just wanted to make it, you know, fun for people, because I feel like, I mean, not that like live music is awesome by itself, but it's just sometimes you want something that people remember. And so I hope that I made it a memorable show, and it was memorable for me, so that was awesome.
2: Yeah, what I was going to ask, what were the audiences like at those shows?
1: They were great. Sydney, it was like hometown show, and really honestly so stressful, but it was so nice that all of my friends were there, and like family and people that I haven't seen in ages, and people were singing my songs. And then Melbourne was really fun, like strangely the most fun I've ever had a show ever at the old bar.
2: Yeah,
1: so there we go, crazy. That was dope.
2: Do you have any funny stories from the tour besides from bringing out magicians and people juggling?
1: I did get to, well, I guess the funny story is that like the cardistry was awesome. I got my friend Sage and Sprat to go around during changeover and do cardistry. And then when I played 10 Pin Haven, my friend Sage can juggle. And he was like, do you want me to juggle? And I was like, yeah, I do. So during 10 Pin Haven, I got to say the words that I never thought that I would say ever in my life. I got to say, let's open up this pit, but I swore. I said, let's open up this mother pit.
2: Yep.
1: And then people didn't really get it because obviously they're like, why would you do that? And I went, I mean, let's make a circle so my friend Sage can juggle. And I got to play piano while stage juggled, and I
2: So
1: thought that
2: you just
1: was
2: got to live your heavy metal lifestyle for a little bit.
1: yeah, it was great. I loved it. So much fun.
2: And you also recorded a music video for your single Yes Man, which features an Elvis impersonator.
1: Yes.
2: What was the thought process behind that one?
1: You're like, why? It was honestly Claire Jaffray who directed that video and shot it. This was like her baby. I always wanted a celebrity impersonator because I just think it's such a fascinating idea. And also I'm so obsessed with the idea of performance, like that idea of pretending to be something else. And the life of celebrity impersonators are so interesting as people. But like the song is Yes Man, so it's like about wanting a yes. It's like you keep on getting knocked down, you know, you're like auditioning for stuff and they keep on saying no, and you just want somebody that's like gonna give it their all. And who else other than Elvis, the king? And he was awesome, and he just loves Elvis so much, and he was the nicest dude ever, and that's like his passion, and I thought that was awesome, and he was so great to work with. Shout out Serafino.
2: So, what's the actual meaning behind the song, Yes Man?
1: Yes Man is, I wrote it at a time where I just felt like I kept on getting told no in like every capacity of my life, like romantic, like work-wise, lifestyle. I feel like people are just like no, and I was like, my friends and I talk about this thing called being a yes man. Like sometimes you just gotta like show up and like do the thing, like just say yes. We're like, come on, just like give it a try. I feel like people are so inclined to say no before they say yes, and that was just really starting to weigh on me. And so I was
2: Okay.
1: just like, it was kind of a song of desperation and just like wanting, you know, sometimes you just need a win, you know, when you're like, I just need that one thing. And yeah, it's really just about the performance aspect, like just trying so hard to kind of perform until people say yes in a way, like trying to convince people.
2: And you've also supported some massive acts. So you supported Aura, DMAs, Last Dinosaurs and Phaser Days. What have you learned about performing live from those shows?
1: Aurora is like one of the most incredible performers I've ever seen in my
2: Yep,
1: life. I
2: I
1: can't
2: would
1: lie.
2: agree with that. I saw her last year. She's just.
1: So good and unexpected. Not like I knew she'd be good, but when I went, I was like, whoa, this is a whole production. Like, I felt like I'm not a religious person, but I felt like that's what religious people feel like when they like go to church or something. I was like, whoa, she was literally like a Norwegian goddess, like singing. It was incredible. The lighting was so good. She also, I don't know, she was just, I like how weird she is. And she said to me, she said, Hannah, she said, I like that you are like me. You're a bit weird. And that was really awesome. And she was really cool and just so confident in her, like being herself, which was great.
2: I
1: And then
2: remember seeing
1: DMAs.
2: her and like hearing her like Bell Telly songs and then hearing her speak in this little like this little tiny voice and be like, how the hell does a voice like that be able to sing like she does?
1: Yeah, she's awesome.
2: Yeah, she's incredible.
1: And also you just learn how much goes behind those shows. Like her team was really lovely to me, and then same with like Phaser Days was the first tour I ever did, and her team was so lovely and really like,
2: Oh, fantastic.
1: I was like, yeah, you don't really know what you're doing when you're like solo, and I was like by myself, and it gets really lonely, and it's nice that when people look out for you. And then DMA's freaking awesome. Their live show is so great. It just makes me want to make rock music. I'm like, this is awesome. Yeah.
2: So I know you've had a massive couple of months so far, but what's next for you? Are there any more plans in the works?
1: I'm playing King Street Crawl in July, and then hopefully just more shows, but I'm working on new music right now, so
2: Oh,
1: hopefully
2: fantastic.
1: something out before the end of the year.
2: Oh, that's exciting. And finally, are there any local artists you'd like to give a little lift to or shout out to?
1: Yeah, I feel like I wrote this down. Let me just. Okay. Meyer Toakley, Local the Neighbor, Dog World, Lucky. I'm definitely forgetting some people. Wait. Oh, Egoism,
2: Oh yeah.
1: Hanny Day, and Ula.
2: Amazing. Well, thank you so much for coming on, Hannah. Would you like to introduce the next song for us?
1: Yeah, this next one is called Hook in the Mouth.
2: Thank you so
1: Oh, and I
2: much.
1: should probably say what it's, should I say what it's about? No,
2: Yeah,
1: I'll
2: may
1: just
2: as
1: say,
2: well.
1: okay, this one's Hook in the Mouth, and it's one of my favorite songs off of the EP. It's a little heavier, and it's kind of the whole song that made me realize that everything relates back to fishing if you really think about it.
2: Thanks so much, Hannah. Thanks for coming on.
1: Thank you.

0: You're listening to The Hoist on Sid.
1: That was Fault with Mind to Me. And before that, we had Hannah Brewer with her track Hook in the Mouth and the lovely interview there with Hannah Brewer that Will conducted. That was a great one to listen to. To give context to that lovely voice that opened you back after that break.
0: I modified that. I just did it.
1: There it is again. Matt's... We were just talking about voice acting and accents, and I think Mads would be absolute great at doing any kind of voice acting, specifically anime.
0: Anime
1: I feel
0: dubs.
1: Like you've got anime down.
0: You can text me at 046... You can text me at 0468-155-796.
2: Mads is doing, like, the bouncing on the chair with the hands right now. Yeah. It's crazy. That adds to it.
1: Really going full anime, yeah. I love it.
0: Text me what you want me to say in my anime voice. Well, I'm here giving local music a lift.
3: Segued perfectly well, and
1: yes,
3: I
1: perfect.
3: Don't know how. Like, we didn't plan this. The next song in the run sheet is called by Ghost Cat.
1: Oh,
3: that sound. It's a band. It's a great band.
1: Yeah,
3: love this band. Sounds like the name of an anime show.
1: Right. I think so.
0: I'm from Ghost Care, and this song is called So Long. It's a modern take. It's a take on a breakup anthem. Now, I'm not going through a breakup right now, but it's a cool song, so if you're going through a breakup, this one's dedicated to you, and I hope that you're feeling okay.
1: I'm, like, genuinely in awe right now.
3: Like, so
1: fun.
3: Oh no, why did I agree to do this? I feel so perceived right now. I'm just gonna play the song. But genuinely, I will. If you text me at 0468155796, what you want me to say, I'll do the voice
1: line or literally
3: anything. Yeah. And if you donate, I could be convinced further, and I have the donations up, so...
1: Yes, talking about donations, we did receive one from...
3: Yeah, shout out to Mia's mom.
1: My mom. Thanks, Mumsy.
3: Thanks,
2: so
3: Mom.
2: Cute. My mom, donate right now. You're getting shown up by Mia's mom so hard.
3: Come on, Lou, where you at? That's my mom.
2: My mom's Caroline. Come on, Caroline.
3: I'm going to play Ghost Care with their song, So Long. It is a breakup anthem. It's a fun breakup anthem, though. I quite like it. But yeah, like I said, I do mean in all genuine, my humiliation can be bought if you text me at 0468-155-796. I've got the donations up as well, so I'll know if you lie. So sign your text, sign your donation, and yeah, tell me what you want me to say in the voice. You're listening to The Voice here on Sin, giving local music a lift, and this is Ghost Care with So Long.

0: avoided.
1: You're listening to The Hoist here on Sin, and we got a very special message. Hey guys, can you please shout out my friend Alice? She has really stinky farts, but she's cool.
2: What the hell? Where the heck was that from? That's nasty. That breaks media law, I reckon.
3: I hate that I put that bit in the middle of two great songs. Right, the cookie crumbled, and I was like, hey guys, I'm just going to zoom through this bit that we've been doing, and then we'll back it out.
2: I actually don't know who that's from. Because
3: I'll repent.
2: My friend who I thought it was messaged me and was like, is this the right number? And it wasn't the right number, so he messaged me. So I don't know who that's from, guys.
3: Is it from your boyfriend?
2: No, he's on a plane right now.
3: Oh.
2: He's going to Indonesia.
3: Ooh.
2: Yeah, he's going to Sumbawa to surfing.
3: Hell yeah. Anyway, what song did we just listen to?
4: That one was Becca Hatch with Daylight Robbery.
2: That was a cool song.
4: Yeah.
3: Cool song.
2: I was a fan.
4: Check out the cover for that because I love it.
3: Yeah.
4: And before that, we had Ghost Care with So Long.
3: So Long. Epic breakup song. I do like that your boyfriend's gone surfing because obviously, Get Serial, when I look at the text line, had some discussion about surfing.
2: Oh, really? Oh, well, yeah, the Hang Ten thing.
3: I need to, yeah. Also, just any prospective employers, if you happen to be listening to Sin tonight and you saw my anime bit, I'm very serious about radio. I am committed to the cause. And that's how committed I am. Yeah. I'm a very serious.
2: Giving the listeners what they want.
3: Yeah. My humiliation can be poured. Through donations at sin.org.au/donate.
4: Jeez.
3: Hell yeah. Text me any other things you want me to do for donations. Yeah. I'll humiliate myself on air. That's how committed I am to this station.
4: Video put on the socials. Next level.
2: Is that a bit far or is that...
3: Depends how big the donation is.
2: Yeah, that's fair.
3: But text us at 0468 155796. You've got the next track, Alex.
2: I do. So I think this is probably the one I'm most excited for tonight.
3: Yeah, you've hyped it up a lot.
2: Yeah, this is Habitat in brackets Show Me by a band called Lemon Eyes. Really cool name. They are from Gadigal Land in Western Sydney. This song isn't super new. It's from April this year. But these artists are First Nations. We were just talking about NAIDOC Week coming up.
3: Yeah.
2: So back-to-back First Nations artists, which is awesome. Yeah, this song is just really beautiful and I think encapsulates its name, which is Habitat. You're listening to The Hoist on Sin.

0: 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Oh my god, it's so nice to talk with my normal voice again. And like, I talk with my hands, but not like that. Alice did take a video of me.
1: I did.
0: If you donate and you text us, donate at sin.org.au/donate. Sin is spelled S-Y-N because we have the Student Youth Network. And then text us at 0468-155-796. We could be convinced to post the video on the story. I'm not putting that on the grid. That's never going on the grid. You have 24 hours.
1: I'm putting it on the grid. I have the password.
0: I can change the password. I'm signing.
1: It will still have been on the grid for some minutes. Maybe I'll post it at like 10 p.m. or like after you told me exactly when you go to bed, so I'm going to post it at 3 a.m. right after you go to bed.
2: Or no, for at least 2 hours.
0: I'm going to change the password before that.
1: Fair enough. Touche.
0: Anyway, I like that last song, Mia. That was your pick. Do you wanna...
2: That was Street Legal with the Barassi line. Grey LGBTQIA+ and trans band from Adelaide. Lovely stuff there. And then before that, we had
0: Lemon Eyes with Habitat.
2: Yeah.
0: Nice pick from Alice. The next pick is mine, and it's one that I'm surprised wasn't Alice's pick.
1: Oh, true.
0: It's Poster Boy. It's Violet's new song.
1: It kind of threw me off that you capitalised Violet. I was like, who's this new Violet
0: on the scene? Well, no, because I just copied and pasted it from the file that they sent me.
1: I didn't know that any song out. I'm really excited to listen to this.
0: I saw them at Old Bar the other week, and I was sitting outside with them, and they were having pizza.
2: Oh,
0: and they're like, oh, we don't have a set list. And I go, I have a Sharpie in my handbag.
1: Mm.
0: And the plate is paper. The plate is paper? Yeah, the plate is paper.
1: The plate is paper.
0: The plate is
1: paper. The plate is paper.
0: The fee is tenner. I completely forget that was like an inside joke after Laneway with me and like three other people. But it was like, my friend was saying like the feast is tonight because we're going to Macca's after Laneway.
2: Yeah.
0: And it just came out, the fee is tenner. And now we say it all the time.
1: The fee is tenner.
0: The fee is tenner. And we all had like the fans and we'd be like, the fee is tenner. And then we all captioned our photo doms with the fee is tenner as
1: the
0: well.
1: The fee is tenner.
2: Love that.
0: And then I keep forgetting, I've been saying jeans with the fur, not boots with the fur. And now I just...
1: Jeans with the fur.
0: Jeans with the fur. Slay the house down.
1: Jeans with the fur.
0: Jeans with the fur, diva.
2: Yeah.
0: Yeah. Anyway, was at Old Bar with Violet.
2: Yeah.
0: And I was like, oh, and like they wrote, I was there, the set list on these paper plates. And now I have, on my set list wall, I have a paper plate of a Violet set list. The fee is tenner. Hi, Nina.
1: Hi, Nina.
0: Nina did not sign that. I just know it's Nina.
2: Hey, Nina.
0: Hey, Nina.
1: What's that Nina thing?
0: Nina, Nina, just vote.
1: Just vote.
0: Just vote.
1: Just vote, Nina. Just vote.
0: Actually, it's something that Nina and I were going on a rant out about. People not dancing.
2: Just in, like...
0: At gigs or at the club.
2: In the club.
1: People love a dance at good music.
0: Yeah, that's why we love the Old Bar.
1: Yeah.
2: Like, even when there's good music on, they're like, people just don't.
1: No, like the event.
0: Yeah, I was at the Virgie on Saturday night, and they had the vinyl DJ. Bangers.
2: Yeah.
0: No one dancing.
1: Mm.
0: We were the only ones dancing.
2: I for real thought that, like, when I was younger, that I'd step into a club or just any gig, and I'd be pulling out step-up moves.
0: Yeah. In my dance battles.
2: It ain't happening yet.
0: The real thing I said on the weekend was, like, as a kid, I expected to be in the club with my coral skinny jeans, my peplum top, my statement necklace.
2: Oh, okay.
1: And teal in there somewhere.
0: And my blazer, like, so 2012s, in, like, ridiculously big heels. Yeah. Heels. Just shaking ass all night.
1: Yes.
0: And now I'm like,
2: that's the way.
0: Oh, my God, you did not. Nina, me, on sim, crazy.
1: Nina!
2: Text line's going
0: up. Text line's
1: Nina,
0: going
1: up. Just vote, girl.
0: Love y'all. Poly-Q mention. Rah.
2: We love
0: okay.
2: you too.
0: We love this.
1: Just vote.
0: Just
1: I'm going to go watch that video after this. I love that video.
0: Remember the night I accidentally introduced... We were playing a song by EJ Wood. And I said, then this next song's by Elijah Woods. And then for the rest of the show, we were like, when will you wear wigs?
1: When will you wear wigs? When,
0: have you worn wigs?
2: Will you wear wigs?
0: Or, and then we watched the whole thing. I was like, do you like kicking balls, Mr. Woods? Big blue orbs. How do you say, no gay connotation?
1: That video is so funny. I'm going to go watch the Fish Girl video now.
2: Many good quotes in that one.
0: Yeah, but our next song's from Violet. It's their new song, Poster Boy. We love Violet here at the Hoys. They're crazy. Jeff Buckley, 100% reckon you should check them out live at some point. Mm-hmm. Should I stop talking about it and just play it?
1: Yes.
2: Yeah, let's get into it.
0: You're listening to the Hoys Tea on Sin, and this is Violet's new track, Poster Boy.
1: Ew.

0: You're listening to The Hoist here on Sin. That was Tell Me I'm Wrong by Daisy. Daisy's most recent song was a Hoist hot hit last week, was one of my picks, so I was like very excited when I saw them on the run sheet.
1: Yeah, nice brother and sister duo.
0: I know. So lovely. They interviewed with us week one, and fun fact for you all, Tell Me I'm Wrong was the first live performance of The Hoist 2026.
1: Yay.
0: They came in, they like performed, and I was like, whoa. You guys are both visually incredibly stunning, like...
2: I'm going to look them up now.
0: Yeah, I was like, oh my God, why do you get to be beautiful and talented and nice?
2: Oh, wow, they are.
0: Yeah. They got that.
2: They mug so hard.
0: Yeah, literally, I was like really like threatened. They both have like these really intensely beautiful eyes. I was like, I feel like I'm the one being interrogated right now.
2: Yeah, imagine you're interviewing her. That's crazy.
0: Yeah.
2: He's doing something else, but.
0: He's looking away.
2: Wow.
0: For reference, Elle.

0: I held off listening to it because I was like, okay,
1: need to have a breakup first.
0: Hey. Don't clock my tea like that. I was like, okay, I'm going to crash out if I listen to this. And then I was like, oh, actually, let me dance around.
2: Yeah.
0: And then, so I'm going to play the interview, I'm going to play the song, and then stick around because we have Sweat by Gojo. And if you know that song, that is like, it's a seamless transition.
1: Mm-hmm. I love Sweat.
0: Get ready to sweat your boobies off. It's like so the first line of the song. Let me grab my heels.
2: Yep.
0: That's, I genuinely answer the phone to one of my friends who, like, we both love Gojo, and I pick up the phone because, what now, Gojo? Because, like, that's a part of the song. Anyway, I'm going to play my interview with York so you can get sick of hearing my voice. If you're sick of hearing my voice now, you get to hear a slightly sick of me from a few days ago. You're listening to The Hoist here on Sin.
3: Joining us right now on The Hoist, one of Australia's most exciting pop artists.
4: Oh, my God.
3: York. With more than 50 million streams, sold-out headline shows, international performances across Japan and Singapore, and support slots alongside artists like Lewis Capaldi, Amy Shark, Peach PRC, York has been steadily building a world entirely of her own. Now she's kicking off a brand new era with their latest single, Breakup Season, a bright, hook-filled pop track that turns heartbreak into something surprisingly fun. York, thank you so much for joining
4: us. Hi, thank you for having me. That was such a nice intro. Oh my God. I disassociated and was like, wait.
3: Yeah, that's what I'm here for. Yeah. I'm lifting up
4: little
3: music.
4: Yeah.
3: Blazing pop queen.
4: So thank you.
3: You are very welcome. I mentioned it. It's very, the new track, Breakup Season, filled with hooks. I was like, I couldn't pick a favorite line. Do you have a favorite line in that song that you've written?
4: I think Love Debris is like my favorite lyric for sure from that. I just feel like it cements the whole theme of the song in like one, two words. So yeah.
3: It hyphenated, so like we'll give it one word.
4: Yeah. It could be.
3: Yeah. Sure. Sure, we'll go with that. You've really kind of stepped into this new chapter. You've said with Breakup Season, following unfinished business and finished business, which I think is a nice punctuation to it all. How does this feel compared to previous music you've released?
4: I think for me, it's just like the most self-assured and confident that I've ever been. And I think you can probably hear it, but it's just I knew exactly what I wanted, and it's really cool to be able to bring that vision to life and execute it in a way that feels entirely your own.
3: I love that. The title, I absolutely love it. It's Breakup Season. It came across my emails and I was like, I'm going to have to just wait till I'm mentally stable enough to press play on some songs. And I like curled up into bed and I was like, okay, we're finally going to listen to this. And then I played it and I was like, I just like got up and I was like, yeah. I'm good. I'm loving this. I need to like move my body.
4: No.
3: It's in the getting ready playlist. It's totally. Quite deceiving.
4: Yeah.
3: Where did the idea to for your deception?
4: Ooh, okay. So before going into this session, I had coffee with a friend and I was in Sydney and I like obviously don't go to Sydney that often, so she was catching me up on like all the friendships that had been broken up. Like everyone in the friendship group who was going through a breakup and giving me all the goss. And then she was like, oh, it's breakup season. And then just kept talking. I was like, wait, like go back a second. And I was like, I'm going to write that song today. And I wrote it in my notes. And yeah, I'm in like a happy relationship. So I sort of wrote it from the perspective of like, there's that little voice in the back of your head that is like happy, but you're kind of like, well, like things come in threes, like what if the world goes crazy and I'm next? But I wanted to sort of frame it in a way that breakups can also, they don't have to be the worst thing in the world. And if they are, like having your friends around you to support you and being able to lean on the people who surround you, like is super important. So I kind of wanted it to be something that you can get ready to. Yeah.
3: I know, like when my friends break up, secretly I'm like, I love you, I'm sorry you're sad.
4: Yeah.
3: But I'm a little bit excited for like the revenge era is always so fun, and this feels

0: The Good Revenge era.
1: And I feel like that is perfectly encapsulated in the music video for this.
0: Oh, yeah.
1: It's so visually stunning from Thank the costuming you. To the color grading, yeah. the narrative through it. I absolutely loved it. I sent it to my group chat and they're just eating it up.
0: Thank you.
1: Do you want to talk us through the...
0: Yeah. So this video kind of stemmed from like the idea I had this like... We tried a lot of different things, and the one thing that I kept coming back to was, like, breakups are kind of circular. Like, you keep coming back to something runs its course, and then you break up, and then you do it all over again, whether that be in work, friendships, relationships, everything. And so I wanted to be able to represent that. And then I was thinking kind of, like, my role in friendship groups, and I'm often the therapist, I would say. Like, people come to me. And I love, like, being able to play that support for the people around me. And so I wanted to do, like, York's breakup clinic, where all these different, like, people who have had their heart broken in whatever way are coming to the clinic. And I'm trying to mend them in whatever way possible. And obviously, like, it gets to the point where I need to do open heart surgery. And then it goes wrong. And for me, that was like the metaphor of, like, sometimes you can't fix the people around you. Like, you'll do your best, but then they need to go through that journey on their own as well. So, yeah. And then it was also just about, like, I don't know. I think it played a little bit into the revenge era as well, which is fun.
1: I think my favorite part was the tongue removal.
0: Oh my God, that was really funny. That was like a good friend of mine that I had to do that to. And we could not make eye contact. Like, it was it was awful. And we were shooting on film, so, like, you can't really screw up. And, yeah, it was really hard testing me.
1: Was that entirely your own wardrobe as well?
0: No. I had an amazing stylist called Greta Pitney, who lives here. And I've wanted to work with her for ages. So, yeah, we play dress-ups, like, a few days before the shoot. She has the most incredible wardrobe, and I just went over to her house and just tried on a bunch of stuff, and it was very good for the soul. It was very fun.
1: Yeah, maybe I should become a musician just so totally. I get to do that. Just do it.
0: Just play dress-ups with your friends anyway.
1: Like. Yeah, why not? You never
0: no one's stopping you.
1: So true. Mine just got blown on that one. This track came out as part of the Aria Collab program. Mm-hmm. I saw you were working with Tommy Brown. For the listeners who don't know, has worked with artists like Ariana Grande, Justin Bieber, and The Weeknd. That must have been surreal for you.
0: It was crazy. I have followed him on Instagram for years. So it was a really, really incredible week, and he was so generous with his time and giving a lot of, like, stories about when he was in the studio with Ari and all this stuff. And I'm just sitting there like, please don't stop talking, because I want to know everything. But yeah, it really, like, I feel like I went into it being like, well, I'm with someone who writes hits. So I hope that I can write. I hope I can write songs. Like, what if it all goes out the window and I forget? But yeah, so I was a bit nervous, but it was amazing.
1: I think you did an incredible job of writing the song. Did working on Breakup Season with him change the way you think about yourself and your songwriting?
0: Totally. Like, he would come up with, like, amazing suggestions. He was mainly focused on the production side of things. But there'd be moments where he'd be like, wait, like, stop. Like, stop the track. Go back to this one part. And then he'd, like, ask to hear this one drum beat that's, like, in the fourth bar. And he'd be like, just turn this one drum beat down, like, 2 dB. And you'd kind of, like, what's that going to do? And then you'd listen to it, and it would completely change the dynamic of the song and bring so much out of it. And, yeah, I guess I learned that, like, sometimes little changes can be so impactful, and not to disregard them.
1: I love that. You've performed in Japan and Singapore as well, and built a fan base well outside of Australia. What surprises you most about international audiences?
0: I think it's different, like, Singapore is different to Japan, and like everywhere kind of has its own cultural differences, but in Japan especially, they're so quiet and respectful, and they just kind of sit there and absorb everything, and then like you won't hear like a pin drop during the performance, which is like so different to Australian crowds where everyone is kind of like moshing and quite vocal. So it can be like quite like the first time I was like, oh my god, like do they like me, like what if what happens if I was scared, but they're just really really like trying to absorb it and give you the most attentive experience, and witnessing that was incredible. And yeah, they're just so kind. Singapore was a bit more rowdy.
1: You've supported some pretty big names and recently completed your own sold-out headline tour. What do you love most about playing live?
0: Ooh. I definitely just love being able to connect with my fans. I've been playing Breakup Season in my set for like the last 6 months, and playing that song live has been so much fun. I had dancers on stage with me for the first time. And it was a time, and it was so fun. So like, I'm really excited to play that song live now that it's out. But yeah, I think just I've always loved performing as a kid, and yeah, it's just the best feeling to kind of see people experiencing your music in a different way, and however it's affected them, it kind of allows a renewed sense of that music for yourself. I don't know if that makes sense, but it's really cool.
1: I love that. Does it feel much different performing as a headliner versus as a support?
0: Totally. Yeah. As a support, I think there's a lot less pressure, but I kind of think of it as like, I'm trying to win people over. So
1: it's like a job interview almost.
0: It absolutely is. Like, you want these people to be converted. So, yeah, it's really interesting. I think you have, when you're playing headline shows, like, your fans know you and you can, like, dominate the space a bit more. But when it's a support, you kind of have to hold space for the main act. And, like, I don't know. It is really different. I get way more nervous for headline shows than support. I guess there's a little bit more to lose. But, they're both amazing. It's so much fun.
1: But do you have a dream venue you want to play as a headline? Ooh,
0: my dream, it's not dreaming very big, obviously, but I've always wanted to play the Forum. So
1: I
0: that
1: think that's
0: is
1: what
0: like
1: everyone
0: I
1: says.
0: Know. It's like been my bucket list venue in Australia. So that's, fingers crossed.
1: It's a
0: you
1: pretty
0: know?
1: Good one.
0: Yeah.
1: If you could jump on tour with anyone right now, anywhere Ooh. In the world, who's at the top of your list?
0: I think Adela would be really fun.
1: Yeah.
0: I would love that. Also, just, it would be like a masterclass of performance every single night. Or Cat's Eye, even, that would be so cool. Would also love Olivia Rodrigo.
1: That was the one I was
0: Yeah,
1: thinking
0: that
1: say.
0: Would be incredible. But yeah, honestly, any female pop artist that comes to Australia is just so exciting that any one of them I would happily take.
1: I love that. Well, here at The Hoist, we are all about giving local music a lift. Who are some local Aussie acts that you've been loving of late?
0: I'm obsessed with Kat and Carmel. They're everything. Alexia, Darcy Haven, who else? There's so many. Gia Darcy, I think. Yep. She's so cool. But yeah, they would be my pick. Oh, I'm Red.
1: Oh yeah.
0: Love Red. But yeah, there's so many.
1: Everyone
0: is killing
1: it. On.
0: I know. It's so exciting. It's a really, really exciting time to be, especially in pop.
1: York, thank you so much for joining us. Breakup Season is out now, and it makes the beginning of a new brand and era for one of Australia's most exciting pop queens. Before I let you go, I get the privilege so often to introduce music here at The Hoist. Would you like to introduce our next track?
0: I would love to. Hey, this is York, and this next track is Breakup Season. Hope you love it.

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I'm looking for what you do to get funky. 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I really wanna see you sweat.

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1: What now, Gojo?
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1: To be honest, I hate this job. I only ever wanted to be a dancer.
0: Well, you wanna go out dancing?
1: Fuck it. Let me grab my heels.
2: We're gonna go out.

0: You're listening to The Hoist here on Sin. And might I say, back-to-back bangers.
1: Vibes are high.
0: Breakup right season now. By York. Me and I a little bit puffed. Followed by Sweat by Gojo.
1: Love Dance Up. Dance workout.
0: Yeah. We got a text on the text line saying, I don't think I'm allowed to say how I actually feel about Sweat, not suitable for Sin. And I know who that's from, and it is, like, positive. Like, every time we're in the car together, Gojo, Sweat. Milkshake Man. That was Eurovision royalty. Man. That was the Milkshake Man.
2: That's so funny. Yeah. I haven't ever watched Eurovision before.
0: Well, stick around.
2: No.
0: And listen to Ready Player One tonight. I need some water and I need to sit down and maybe some deodorant after that, if I'm being brutally honest. we've got two songs to sign us off for tonight. Alice, do you wanna?
2: They're both mine.
1: Yeah.
2: They're both mine. Oh, that's the run sheet on my computer.
0: Oopsies. Mellowing.
2: So, this one is the this is it the next one up?
0: It's Mellowing and then
2: next
0: it's
2: one up is Mellowing with Fear and Posing in Port Fairy. And the one after that is Overthink Everything by The Refuge. They're a band from Gadabunud country in the Otways. This song is a little bit older. It is from April, but it's a solid one.
0: We love
2: solid AMRAP find.
0: Well, thank you so much for joining us here on The Hoist tonight. Stick around for Ready Player One. And I think our takeaways for tonight are don't use AI on your album artwork.
2: Don't.
0: And you are not too cool to dance at a gig or a club.
2: Yeah.
0: This has been The Hoist on Sin.
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0: Sin Media acknowledges and pays respect to the people of the Woiwurrung and Boonwurrung language groups of the Eastern Kulin Nations, on whose unceded lands the Sin Studio stands. Sin extends this respect to the traditional custodians and peoples of the lands and waters our content reaches. It always was and always will be Aboriginal land.
1: Hello, everyone! With the jump scare there.
2: Why are you yelling at me?
1: Why not? Hello, everyone. It is Harrison here with Rav, Phil, and Marco. I almost said Zach from last week. He's no longer here.
3: He's dead.
1: We kicked him.
2: Oh, okay.
1: So it's us now. This is the boys. Welcome to Player One for all your wonderful gaming news and such. How are we all doing?
3: Good.
0: Great.
2: I'm doing just wonderful.
1: Just amazing. We'll take that. All right. We have a wonderful pack show. We got the playlist talking about what we've been playing. Then we have a Nintendo Direct. Rav, we literally
3: talked. We talked about this. There's always a Nintendo Direct after we talked about the Games Fest. And
1: it happened again.
3: Then
1: we'll be talking a bit about some nostalgia bait. Toy Story Retro Roundup. Talking about the Switch 2, and then finally, the quiz, everyone's favorite.
2: The quiz!
1: Hey, Marco, where can people find us on social media?
2: You can find us on the wonderful social media known as Instagram. You can find us under the @sin... Player1sin. Sorry, I haven't been here in 3 weeks. @player1syn on Instagram. You can find us there. Yeah. That's it.
1: Well, we have a wonderful song coming up for you. First up, we have Some Old Haunts by Raccoonhead. 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

0: Get pumped. That was Cherry Blossom Kiss by Reverse A Revolution. And just before that, Same Old Haunts by Raccoon Head. You're listening to Player One here on Sin with Phil, Rav, Harrison, and Marco. And we're going to kick us off with the playlist. And I heard, Marco, you made a purchase recently.
1: I did make a purchase. I've been umming and ahhing about it for months because of certain news to do with increases and decreases in pricing and whatnot. But I caved. I saw a really good end of financial year deal somewhere, and I was like, screw it, I'm getting a Switch 2. So
0: good.
1: I am now in possession. Yes.
0: Very nice.
1: I picked up my first three games today as well, which is very
2: exciting.
1: Which
2: games?
1: I picked up my own personal copy of Tomodachi Life Living the Dream. I already have it. I bought it for my little sister for her Switch. No one dares touch her Switch. That's different. But I have my own copy now for my own Chaos on my own island. I also picked up Mario Kart World and Mario Galaxy 1 and 2 Remaster.
2: Yes.
1: So, very excited. I have very fond memories of Mario Galaxy on the Wii at my cousin's house, so very, very pumped to revisit it with adult eyes.
2: I have been meaning to get onto the Mario Galaxy again because it was
1: so
2: fun.
1: It looks cute.
2: I'm more curious about when you get to Mario Kart World. I want to hear your opinions on it because it was quite all over the place in terms of what people thought of it.
1: I think a lot of people had very mixed feelings, and I think I will too, but we will find out.
0: It makes sense, the direction it went. You don't want... People want just another mainline Mario Kart, but they have to do something different, the different was World. I think probably like next year or maybe the Switch 3 release of Mario Kart will be...
1: Mario Kart 9, Deluxe, Pro, Max, whatever. Yeah,
0: exactly.
3: Marco, have you found it so far, like the Switch 2 compared to the Switch?
1: It's
2: upgrade?
1: The same, but it's different in very subtle ways that's kind of weird. Like,
2: are they, like, what's the word?
0: Hardware?
2: Hardware and quality of life ones.
1: Like in what way?
2: Like, are they quality of life updates that you don't notice that feel nice, or are they quality, or are they just like, it's a new Switch?
1: Look, the slightly bigger screen and the much better kickstand go a long way, especially if I plan on bringing it places and, you know, I don't know, I can take it to my friend's house and we can just play it on the dining table and it's a much bigger screen for that.
2: Oh, yeah.
1: If I don't want to bring the whole dock with me, that's a good upgrade. Yeah. The Joy-Cons themselves, I mean, like, sure, they're all right. I think I gotta get used to them being so long. Like, like you compare the Switch 1 Joy-Cons to the Switch 2 Joy-Cons. They're so long. They feel like almost like holding a Wii remote again. It's weird.
0: Oh, that's good, because I didn't particularly like the Switch Joy-Con just by itself sideways.
1: It's so small.
0: It was too small and I can't hold it properly.
1: Yeah.
0: So does the Switch 2 like fix that?
1: It's big enough for my hand.
0: Okay.
1: I have very big hands. I have guitar hands. So that's, you know, to put into perspective, if it works for me, it'll work for other people, I think, a lot better. So yeah.
0: Is there a performance increase as well, like hardware-wise? You can't tell.
1: I haven't really been able to tell yet because I haven't really played anything on
0: it. Okay, fair enough.
1: I will find out by next week.
0: There you go.
2: Wonderful.
1: Phil, what have you been playing?
3: What have I been playing? Last night I played some D&D with some of my friends.
0: Hey, let's go.
3: Yeah. I was captured by a, like, cult, and I rallied an army of the prisoners, which were all children, and we beat up a teenager, and then
2: you beat up a teenager.
3: Yeah, yeah, and then I solo defeated like seven of the cultists that were just by using Burning Hands.
2: What was the cult?
3: What was
2: the cult? Was it a demon cult, a dragon cult?
1: Sounds like a crazy
3: Wednesday
1: night out.
3: I'm not gonna lie, we haven't uncovered fully what they are about.
2: Okay.
3: Updates
2: for future.
3: Updates for future.
2: Ooh.
3: But I was really proud of myself.
2: Nice.
3: I rolled a wild magic surge and I got a D20. And for us,
0: nice.
3: For us, that just means that I get to choose what.
0: That's a good.
3: Out of the D100 magic table, what I got to do.
0: That's a good one.
3: Lightning damage, baby.
2: Yeah.
3: 40/10.
2: No. That's scary. Yeah.
1: I'm listening with no context. And I'm like, this is the craziest Thursday night I've ever heard in my life. Beating up teenagers, okay.
0: That's just Phil's regular
3: Yeah, and now about D&D.
0: Wait, who is your character? Just give a short rundown.
3: Yeah, so it's a fairy tale campaign. So my character's name is...
2: As in fairy tale, the anime?
3: No. Fairy tale as in like grim fairy tales. My character's based off of Rumpelstiltskin, and my name is Whoopty Skindiggle.
2: No. That...
3: And I'm just a pyromaniac.
2: That's not the voice. What was that voice?
3: Don't worry about it.
2: Oh, God.
1: That is the canonical voice. You can't change it.
0: Do you play with your acting friends?
3: I do.
0: So everyone's really into it. Nice. That's legit. What have you been playing?
2: I've been playing Jurassic World Evolution 3. Oh. I've been getting back into that, and I'm trying to go a bit more modular.
0: I remember you talking about that ages ago.
2: Yeah, I've got back into it, and I've been going like through the normal playthrough, but instead of like going, I maximize gaming this so I can get through this, so I can unlock the things, I'm going, let's make actually interesting enclosures for dinosaurs and make it more than just a block of... this looks semi-alright. I get enough things. So, no, trying to build a lot of... Like, build the enclosure so it seems much more natural and kind of just exploring the boundaries of what I can do with this game. Because there was almost a felt... Like, when you play it without having, like, any experience, it's almost like this limitation of, wow, I'm building things just to accommodate the game itself. But when you kind of go, can I accommodate what I want to make out of it and make it look nice? It's so much more satisfying.
1: Oh, so is this like Zoo Tycoon? I was picturing something like Monster Hunter. No, dinosaurs.
0: It's like Planet Zoo.
2: It is made by Planet Zoo.
1: Okay.
2: It's Jurassic World Evolution 3, for those people who don't know. Basically, you make your own little dinosaur park without the whole...
0: I say that, but I have them breaking out all the time. You're not feeding your dinosaurs enough.
2: No, the amount of in-game lawsuits I've had from people being eaten are way too many.
1: How can they sue you? They're dead.
2: apparently friends and family. But no, it's been a lot of fun to get back into. There's some new things coming out, good old free updates and quality of life stuff, so that's gotten me back into it.
0: Very nice.
2: So, yeah.
1: Cool.
2: Rav, what have you been doing?
0: Well, I'm still playing Satisfactory. Talked about it last week, but now I'm very squarely in the end / middle of the mid game. So my factories are getting bigger, the production chains are getting longer, and my computer's definitely making noises.
2: It's suffering.
1: Is it cooking popcorn?
0: It is cooking popcorn.
2: Oh, no.
0: Okay. I'm very scared of the future. But I think the gameplay is very optimized, like in terms of like the engine. Everything still runs in the background, but it only renders what you can see. So it does like, it is optimized in that sense.
2: Oh, yeah.
0: From like the back end way. But yeah.
1: Groovy.
0: It is intense. It is maths, basically. It's maths, the video game.
2: I can't wait for next week's update of, I've gotten just over halfway through, but my PC is cooked.
0: We'll see.
1: It's gone from popcorn to frying eggs.
0: Yes, it is hot to the touch.
2: I'm interested to hear, like, especially when you get to the end of it, what you think overall.
0: Yeah.
2: Because it's taken a bit.
0: Well, absolutely. I only say it's only 30 hours, but 30
2: only
0: hours...
2: 30 hours
0: is a
2: problem.
0: I am playing very unoptimized. I'm just having fun. A lot of dying, a lot of falling off cliffs, but also making my factory look nice, which is a process in on itself.
2: Yes.
0: But yeah, I see gameplay of like 30 hours, people like squarely into the late game. I'm taking my time.
2: Enjoying the ride.
0: And this is... I've tried before playing it, and I always stop just before this point. So this is literally the furthest I've been since owning this game. And, yeah, it is really fun.
2: Nice. Well, we've all been playing some wonderful games, as we should be. And, yeah, it's good that we all play games. Everyone sounds like they've all been diversifying from TTRPGs to video games to handheld games to games that fry your computer. But we have another song coming out. We have In Your Mind by Rule. You're listening to Player One on scene with Harrison, Rav, Marco, and Phil.

0: You're listening to Play One here on Sin with Phil, Marco, Harrison, and Rav. And what you just heard was Trackstar by The Halves, and that is part of our Sin 10, which is 10 hand-picked curated tracks, which you can find on the Sin website at sin.org.au. And before that, we had In Your Mind by Rule. Now, it is time to talk about something that happened on Tuesday. Was it Tuesday?
1: Yeah.
2: It literally happened. I think it got announced right after we left.
1: I think it was 10 p.m. like 11. Yeah.
2: So we finished up the show last week, and then we all checked our phones, and Nintendo decided, surprise, Wednesday there's a Nintendo Direct.
0: Yeah.
2: Going into it, I was expecting nothing. Fully honest, I was not expecting anything big. I thought this was going to be an average.
3: Especially with like State of Play like a day earlier too.
2: Yeah, I didn't think they were going to throw hands, but then they did.
0: I'm really excited.
2: So they announced finally a full remake, not a remaster, a full remake of Ocarina of Time.
0: Ooh.
2: We have known this has been in the pipeworks for a little bit, thanks to wonderful leaks. But finally, we have our first images and the first teaser of it. And it looks good. Looks a little weird.
0: That's fair.
2: It's a little uncanny, but I think it's going to be a give it some time. Mm-hmm. I'll get more used to it.
0: Mm-hmm.
2: It wasn't anything special. It was just a little cutscene at the beginning of the game. I'm still excited. It's coming back.
3: It's a good thing I bought that console right
2: now. It is a Switch 2 exclusive. So
3: even better.
2: Surprise, surprise. Surprise, surprise. They're starting to build the Switch 2 lineup. Which they really are, because Kingdom Hearts 4 announced for the Switch 2.
3: Oh my gosh.
2: I think all the Kingdom Hearts fans are crying, going, finally, an update. Because that game got announced, I think, a couple of years ago now.
0: Mm-hmm.
2: And has...
3: And 3 took ages to come out.
2: Yeah.
3: 3 took, like, so many spin-offs before 3.
2: It was, like, 2.5, 2.75.
3: There was, like, a dozen, at least.
2: Yeah. So, 4, well, it'll be interesting to see. I don't know if it'll be a Switch 2 exclusive, but it will be, at least, I think, releasing on Switch day one.
0: Yeah.
3: If it is a Switch 2 exclusive again, I will be rubbing it in y'all's face.
2: Yeah.
1: I'm just saying. I think they're really trying to boost the sales for the Switch 2, because I'm holding off until the new Pokemon game comes out.
3: Right.
1: Now I'm like, oh.
2: Yeah, this Direct feels like we're trying to boost the Switch 2. Xenoblade Chronicles 1, 2, and 3 are all getting Switch 2 editions. They also announced a new Xenoblade Genesis game, Xenoblade Genesis, which looks like Xenoblade, but you have elves and you put it in a high school. That is how I describe it. So it'll be interesting. It's obviously different to compared to the other games, but also they change every single time. But it's fun. I enjoy it.
0: My question to you all is, do you think with this push for Switch 2, do you think that it will work?
2: I think it is.
1: Yeah.
2: I think Ocarina literally was the nail in the coffin they needed.
0: I think so, too.
2: Or the nail that they need to just go and get people in. Everyone was kind of holding and going, I'm not sure. I don't want to push the nail in. I'm not feeling it. Like, Pokemon, yeah. But going, Ocarina, you got your Zelda game.
0: Yeah.
2: They just now need to go Mario, and it's done. I think Ocarina will probably push people to get it not. Yet, I don't think this will be a now people are going to all start grabbing them.
3: It'll take a minute.
2: Yeah. Wait till the release date, it's there.
0: Yeah.
2: I'm also excited for Final Fantasy Renaissance, which is just the first Final Fantasy game, but in the HD 2D style. I've always wanted to play the first Final Fantasy, but the graphics kind of pushed me back. So going, oh, here's an update. I'm excited.
1: Like the original, original
2: Final Fantasy that was meant to be the final game. Did you not know that?
1: Wait, what?
2: It was called Final Fantasy because the studio that made it literally thought this was their final game. Final Fantasy.
0: And then it did really well.
1: Now it's literally one of the 14. Biggest.
0: The ones that will never end.
3: One of the staple franchises of the world now. Yeah.
2: Phil, there is one game I know you're excited for.
0: Well, I just saw it and my mind went, whoa, I'm excited. Yeah. It was the Switch Sports Resort.
2: It's not the Wii one, it's the Switch.
0: No.
2: It's Nintendo Switch Sports Resort.
0: But, yeah. I'm just interested in how it's going to play out because the music in the Wii version was so iconic.
2: Yeah.
0: The games in it were For the most part, iconic. Yeah, I think there are a couple
2: Resort added to what sports already was, like Wii Sports was.
0: Yes.
2: So adding Resort, like already having Switch Sports was already a big...
0: Yeah.
2: You're throwing in a big name that everyone will go, wow, we remember this as a kid.
0: Yep.
2: And it wasn't what people expected.
1: Yeah.
2: This does look a lot closer to Resort, like the Wii Resort, not I just agree. A random one.
0: Yep.
3: But
0: yep.
3: bring back the Mii's cowards.
2: They did.
3: Did they?
1: No, they well, for they, Resort?
2: Yeah.
3: For this one,
2: did yep, they have brought back the Mii's. At least the faces.
0: Yeah.
1: Yeah. Instead of the weird, like...
2: Yeah, they
1: as
2: still...
1: As Marco said, the Pokemon OCs.
3: Yeah, they look like Pokemon trainers. They look like gym leaders, man.
2: Yeah, the weird, like, avatars you've had, you can replace them with your Mii's.
0: It definitely seems like their choice of sports are leaning towards, like, actually trying to get people to be active, as opposed to, like...
2: I mean, that was the point of the original
0: I get that, and I get that that's why it's, like, like Nintendo Switch Sports, but, like...
2: trying to actually push people to actually do the thing and not just, I'm going to move my wrist left or right, and then that'll do it.
1: Oh, I worked up a sweat playing boxing on the Wii.
3: Oh, yeah. Fencing, man.
1: Fencing, yeah.
0: Fencing was

0: cut style.
1: Oh, it's just like a more...
0: I'm like, sure.
1: It's like a just a HD version of the original. Yeah,
0: where instead of like the 2D, now it's all 3D.
2: Mm-hmm.
0: I'm undecided on my feelings for it still.
2: Deltarune, Chapter 5.
0: Yes.
2: That's so officially announced for later this month. As I know, we have some very Deltarune fans.
0: Yes.
3: I don't know what you're talking about.
2: No?
3: No, yes, I am.
2: Because I definitely don't see... I don't
3: have any Deltarune
1: stickers. I was going to say.
3: I know you were looking.
2: Are there any stickers?
1: Isn't that rainbow?
3: What?
1: That rainbow related, you know, those cats?
3: No.
1: Pearl?
3: No.
2: I think overall, do we think this was a good Nintendo Direct, especially after what we had with Summer Games Fest and the State of Play?
3: I think so. Like, it was. Yeah. It wasn't what I expected, because I was, like, again, like you said, I was expecting it to be a bit of like, okay.
2: Yeah, it was like
0: it delivered, though.
2: Yeah.
3: It really did.
2: I think we were all expecting a bit of a write-off and go, yeah. And then it went, no, what?
1: I'm just curious what they're going to do, they're going to do one later this year, right? They probably will.
2: Yeah.
1: I don't know what they'll announce that then.
0: It will be Mother 4 mothering.
1: Mother 4.
2: Crazy. I think it'll probably be Ocarina gameplay.
1: Mm.
3: Ooh.
1: Yeah.
0: Oh, that's likely.
2: Yeah, because...
0: And then they'll be like, plus Majora's Mask.
2: If they announce Majora's Mask...
0: That would probably... You would probably be on the floor. Like,
1: No, it's all about the Twilight Princess remake.
0: Oh my goodness.
2: It's guaranteed. They're going to remaster one, they're going to remaster the others.
3: Yeah.
2: Ocarina, though, is set for a 2026 release, so expect it in the year to come. You'll hear about it from all of us. Do not worry.
3: Oh, yeah.
0: Mm-hmm.
2: Marco,
0: shut up about it.
2: Any last thoughts on the Direct?
0: And prayers. I have nothing more to say.
2: No.
0: Phil, there are more important games.
1: Rav,
0: that we will talk about later.
1: I think we've covered everything.
2: Yeah. Let us know what your opinions are on the Nintendo Direct on the Instagram. That is player1sin. That's player1syn. And we have a song coming up for you. We have Find Me by Lilith. You're listening to Player One on Scene with Harrison, Rav, Phil, and Marco.

0: You're listening to Player One here on Sin, and we just don't talk about video games. We absolutely play some bangers, and just before that, I was Rivers and Streams by Until Clarity, and before that, Find Me by Lilith. And how's everyone doing?
1: Not bad.
2: Pretty good.
0: I'm feeling energetic.
1: I'm feeling like Paramount's cooking. That's such a bad transition, but we're going with it. So Paramount recently announced their own game studio, Paramount Game Studio.
0: Creative name.
1: Yeah, I know. Such
3: so
1: a creative name.
3: Creative and...
1: So they're basically trying to publish games using the IPs that they have. So their big one that kind of is really highlighting it is The Last Ronin. That's the Teenage Mutant Ninja Turtles game that's coming out in who knows when. As their first like main real project, they have also done the Legends, Avatar: The Last Airbender, their fighting game as part of the Paramount Game Studios. But it opens the floodgates for so many more games. So I want a Ben 10 game
2: with,
3: honestly,
1: with
3: yes,
1: more than
3: correct.
1: Just three transformations, please.
3: I don't even want an open world.
1: I just want a game where I can transform into fun
3: Spider-Man,
1: ones.
3: Spider-Man, but you're Ben Tennyson. That would be amazing.
1: Okay.
3: You just roll around the streets as Cannonbolt and terrorize people.
1: Yeah, I'll take that.
3: Basically GTA.
0: I was going to say.
3: That would be wonderful. That would be literally, that would change my life.
1: But it has open, yeah, Paramount doing this has mean that the IP's kind of a bit more accessible. Because it seems like, especially with The Last Ronin, they are looking to break into the industry. It isn't just like, hey, here's a cheap knockout game, da-da-da-da. This seems like we want to play with everyone else. We want our own big studio to compete with the others.
4: Yeah, so, something statement. Good, something that could actually do really well and be successful.
0: It is scary, though, because with Amazon Game Studio and their big MMO, I forgot the name.
4: Lost World
0: or something. It was insanely hyped, and they overpromised, and now the game is dead. This was a couple years ago.
1: New World.
0: There we go. And then, but the Avatar game looks pretty nice. I think the art style is a bit lacking, personally.
3: It's just weird cell shading. Like if they did it a little bit more
0: stylistic,
3: intricate, then it would be cool. But I don't know. It just looks like what would I even compare it to? It doesn't even look like Borderlands.
0: Yeah, it's
3: just
0: a bit flat.
3: Hollow.
0: I think every fighting game should look like Guilty Gear because that game looks amazing.
3: Yes.
0: But yeah, with so many IPs. We've got TMNT, like with The Last Ronin, SpongeBob, Star Trek, The Walking Dead, DC, and even Cartoon Network. Yeah. What games do you guys want
4: to
0: see?
4: I'm not going to lie. I would love to see anything from Cartoon Network.
3: Yes.
1: So I said Ben 10 all the way.
3: Absolutely.
1: Generator Rex.
4: Generator Rex!
3: Bringing that backwards.
4: Give me Adventure Time. Give me Steven Universe. Give me...
0: Actually, speaking of Adventure Time, a proper Card Wars...
1: Yes. Yes.
0: Do you know Card Wars from Adventure Time?
4: Oh, yeah.
3: Because there was a mobile app at one point.
0: There was. Yeah. It was pretty disappointing. Mm. But, like, a rerun of that...
3: If they did, like, if they sold packs, like, actual cards that you could collect.
0: Oh, physical cards?
3: Yeah, and, like, binders and stuff. Like, that'd be fun.
0: Another
3: card. It might be a card game I could actually get into.
1: Another card game me and Rav would get into. We don't need more of those.
3: Yeah. I think because they... have acquired Warner Bros, they have DC, they have Cartoon Network, they kind of have HBO, so they could do something with all of that. I mean,
1: I think probably another DC superhero game like a Batman or I wouldn't say Superman because that's kind of hard to do. Maybe a Wonder Woman game.
3: Honestly, it would be pretty iconic if they remastered Superman 64.
1: Just like, that whole game.
3: Yes, just exactly as it is with new models and graphics, but nothing else changed. Just keep it as buggy and beautiful as ever, and it would go crazy. It would fly off the shelves.
1: I think one of the big things for this studio is to see where it goes. I think, obviously, The Last Ronin will be the big test of the studio of what direction they wanting to go. Are they going to make these big, epic, like these thriller games that we've come to expect with these long stories and high graphics? Or are we going to get more of these almost locale A games, B games that just kind of, not slop, but just your standard release for a, like, there's a cartoon, here's the standard video game release alongside it.
3: Right, yeah. I think we're a bit overdue for a third part to the South Park games that were that, like, really, like, the Stick of Truth. Other one with the name I can't say, technically. It's like, they were just so kind of perfect. I think a third part to that would be, like, a pretty great deal, but I don't know, what do you base it off though?
1: I feel like because the studio is so brand new, we don't know what we're gonna get.
3: Mm-hmm.
1: It is a, we're gonna have to just see what happens. I think Last Run I'm excited for, but we have no gameplay. We just got it announced, we saw a bit of a style. I'm curious about the direction of that, because once we get more info on that, on the direction of how they're wanting to build the game, what type of game is it, it's going to show a lot more of the general direction of what the studio is going to do.
3: Mm-hmm.
1: So, because it's easy to base, obviously, studios on one game, but they already have diversified with a fighting game and an adventure game, so we shall see exactly what happens.
0: I think they just need to stay away from multiverses. They have so, don't touch that.
1: And revive it for one last run.
0: Darcy would love that.
1: Yeah. Well, I think that pretty much wraps it. Margo, do we have another song?
3: I think we do have another song. You guys might know it. It's called Camera Shy, and it's by Alora. You're listening to Player One on Sin with Marco, Harrison, Rav, and Phil.

0: 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And what you just heard was A Digital Dogpile by High Control Group. 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Before that, we had Camera Shy by Alora. Now, I am joined today with Rav, Harrison, Marker, and now Light. Hello, Light. Welcome to the studio.
1: Welcome to the show.
2: Hello. It's good to be on again.
3: Yes, there's five of us now with only four mics.
4: Full house for the second half. And we've just had an amazing show so far. We talked about, as always, the playlist, where a bunch of incredible games were played, including
3: the Direct, too. Oh, we'll talk about the Direct later.
4: And we talked about the Nintendo Direct.
3: Yep.
4: With some absolute bangers, including Ocarina of Time, and lastly, the Paramount Game Studio with Avatar and Last Ronin, and what the future holds for that. But then, coming up, we've got the Toy Story Retro Roundup. So that's a bunch of classic Xbox 360, PlayStation era games. Absolute
3: banger.
2: I'm holding back my laughter so much. I'm just like, I know exactly who picked this.
4: And then what the future of the Switch 2 holds. And as always, the quiz hosted by Phil. Marco, what are we listening to?
1: We are listening to... What are we listening to? Wait a minute. We are going to lead you guys in... But before I lead you guys in, just a reminder, you can find us on Instagram at PlayerOneSyn. That is at PlayerOneSYN. If you guys want to check out some bonus content or just get in touch with us, I don't know. But we're going to lead you into a song now. We've got Afterlife in full caps, so it's really Afterlife by the Amity Affliction. 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

Father up there in heaven, but I won't ever scream into the sky.

0: That was Ghost by Down and Out. And before that, we heard Afterlife by The Amity Affliction. You're listening to Player One on Sin with me, myself, Marco. And I'm here with Phil, Rav, and Light. I'm going to lead us into the most... look, we've spoken about Nintendo Direct, but I don't think you guys spoke about the most important game announcement of the year.
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0: It is Toy Story Retro Roundup and Toy Story 3 Complete Edition. This is not a remake, but a remastered port for modern consoles of every Toy Story game ever made, as well as A Bug's Life randomly thrown in there. All coming to current gen consoles, but also last gen. We're seeing it on PS4, we're seeing it on the first Switch, so that's interesting. That's coming out later this year, I think October, I'll double check. But I think that that's just so funny that this game that was a very important part of my childhood is seeing a reboot, and it's making me think, what else, what other licensed game memories do we have as far as these? Doesn't necessarily have to be like kids' movies, but just the, you know how there was, for every movie, there was a video game for a good 30 years.
2: Oh, yeah.
0: Right? Like, what are some of the standout bangers to us, you know?
2: Mine was definitely Shrek 2 on the PS2.
3: Mm-hmm. Oh, my God, pig.
0: Correct answer. 100 points
3: for you. Did you ever play the Smash Bros. Version of, it was like Shrek Super Slam?
0: Yes.
2: No, I didn't play that one.
3: So
2: it was good.
1: What is Shrek Super Slam?
0: It's hilarious.
3: It's like a top-down Smash Bros. With Shrek characters, and it has, like, parry mechanics. There's, like, a Discord server that tried to revive an online Shrek
0: it's
3: Super
0: like
3: Slam
0: so,
3: community.
0: It's honestly so unironically fun. And, like, the campaign mode is so funny.
1: There's a campaign
3: mode? Yeah, there's a campaign mode.
0: And the cutscenes are crazy. Like, there's one where they're climbing up the mountain, and then they kick a donkey down the mountain, and they didn't even bother to animate his model. They just make it, like, spin around.
1: Oh, that's good.
0: And it's beautiful. The quality of it is unmatched. But yeah, Shrek 2, correct answer. Well, you could switch between the four characters, right?
2: Yeah. I really like playing Red Riding Hood. I don't know why.
3: It was so good.
0: She was cool. She was a vibe. And Gingy as well. Gingy, with
2: candy
0: cane.
3: Mm-hmm. Okay, but is that like an unironic pick?
2: No, I really like it. I really like it. Yeah? Like, it's actually quite good.
3: I have so much nostalgia for playing that as a kid. Did you guys ever play... did you guys ever play the Spider-Man 2 on the PlayStation 2? Or the GameCube?
2: Ooh.
3: The Spider-Man games.
0: On the GameCube.
2: I had one of them. I don't remember which one I had,
3: those
2: though.
3: Those were so good. And unironically... Okay, this other one, Peter Jackson's King Kong, the video game.
0: Oh.
3: They did a video game based on the Ubisoft Montreal, so the people who did Far Cry, made a King Kong survival game where you play on Skull Island and you have to, like, gather resources and fight all the dinosaurs and everything, and it's crazy. It's actually so good. It's like a survival horror game, and if you go to YouTube, you'll find all these retrospectives that say it's really good.
0: Don't Starve, but with dinosaurs.
3: Sort of. It's like a linear action adventure game.
1: Oh.
3: And then you have segments where you get to play as King Kong and beat up all of the dinosaurs and do all the cool moves and stuff. It's so...
0: That's kind of
3: actually
0: an insane concept.
3: It's actually really good.
1: Damn, what are you guys playing all these games? All I did play was like the Garfield tie-in racing game.
2: Oh my God.
3: Garfield Kart was actually pretty good, though.
0: Garfield Kart is hilarious. I remember playing it during lockdown with all my friends in year 12.
1: Damn.
0: It was just one of those games that was like, I don't know, we're bored.
1: Yeah.
0: Yeah, but what do you mean? Like, didn't you have, like, a movie game from the time?
1: Unfortunately not. I played actual games, you know?
0: Don't start this debate.
1: It was more like Skylanders and stuff instead of, like, movie tie-in games.
3: You know they turned Skylanders into, like, a TV franchise, right?
1: Yeah, but that was after.
0: That's true. I mean...
3: You know Spyro is owned by Universal, right?
1: Actually?
3: Yeah.
0: Since when?
3: Yeah, it is. I think they own Crash Bandicoot and Spyro.
1: Oh.
0: That's kind of disgusting.
1: Well, I'm excited for the new Spyro game.
0: Yes. I did see the new Spyro. He's got his thick eyebrows. That
3: Chunky.
0: Looks interesting. I don't know. I guess what other games do we think need a remaster that aren't licensed?
3: I was going to actually say on licensed video games, Alien Isolation.
0: Yeah, I actually think that... I don't know.
2: I'm not familiar with that one.
3: No. Alien Isolation? No, no way.
0: No? It's,
3: what? Do you know Outlast?
2: No.
1: Oh, I'm blanking right now.
3: I'm actually losing my mind. That's the.
0: Do you know the sky and the grass?
3: It was like you know when PewDiePie was like blowing up and like mid like 2010 YouTube era and everybody's playing those first person horror games.
1: It's like the
3: found footage one.
2: Maybe
3: the Alien Isolation one was just your first person and you're inside the ship and you're getting hunted by the alien and it's a survival horror game.
0: That one was really good.
1: It's coming back to me. I've definitely seen gameplay of that.
3: Surely you had to.
2: I think if you showed me a picture of it, I'd probably like recognize it and be like, oh yeah,
3: it was one of the greats.
0: I would say it plays kind of like was it Dead Space but in first person. The one where you're alone on the ship as well with the thing.
3: Is
0: it Mass Effect?
1: No, Dead Space. Marco's talking about Dead Space.
0: I'm talking about Dead Space. It plays kind of similar to that, but it's first person and it's like strictly more horror. Like it's
3: you don't really get much to fight it back with.
1: And when was this released? And you want to?
3: This is like the mid 2000s, mid 2010s.
1: Damn, yeah. And a remake of that would actually go kind of hard.
0: I know. Especially with like current lighting and shading engines, that would be so tense. Like the atmosphere. I think we need to see a remaster of I just had it in my head. Phil, help. You know what it is.
2: Is it Madagascar? I don't know.
0: That's not a bad answer though. All right, Madagascar was not a bad game.
2: It was not.
3: We need the Force Unleashed.
0: The Force Unleashed, which the Force.
3: That's the one. So it's the
0: Star
3: one.
0: Wars,
3: it's the Star
0: right?
3: Wars yeah. one where you would play as a Sith who was Darth Vader's apprentice, a secret apprentice, and you would get to do all the cool Sith Lord stuff. It was so cool.
0: That does sound really fun. Cool.
3: It was amazing. You could literally do all the Sith abilities, and now we don't have any modern Sith games. We have the Jedi Fallen Order game, which is actually fantastic, but we don't have any Sith games. And we don't have KOTOR, a modern KOTOR, but they are remaking KOTOR, aren't they?
0: Yeah. I just remembered it, Ratchet & Clank. I want a new Ratchet & Clank so bad, guys.
3: Did you play a Rift Apart?
0: I didn't because I don't care.
3: You can't say you don't care when you want a new one when you've got one you haven't played.
1: No,
0: a new old one. I want one that feels like the PS2. I don't know. The new ones just felt, I don't know.
3: That's not actually a hot take. I know someone who feels very strongly about that the remakes basically like butchered the original tone and the sarcasm of the original PlayStation 2 versions.
0: Look, whatever we, you know, we don't get to decide in these matters what gets remastered and what doesn't as much as we can be hopeful. But there is still plenty to look forward to in the Toy Story fandom. So, I think moral of the story is, I think that remasters and remakes and licensed games are always fun to talk about. Let us know some of your favorites over on Instagram or, I don't know, carrier pigeon, if you are so inclined. I'm going to lead you guys now into another song. We have Mother Aura by Star with a H in the middle. That's important. 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

0: 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Before that, you heard Mother Aura by Star. You're listening to Player One here on Sin with Light, Rav, Phil, and Marco. We're going to be talking about the Switch 2 and how it sort of evolved, and maybe a little bit more about some handheld devices.
1: Yes.
2: You want to kick us off, Phil?
1: Well, I mean, Switch 2, it's been out for a little while, right? Like, it's been how many months now?
2: I think it's coming
3: almost a year.
2: Yeah, it's coming up to a year. Okay. Yeah.
1: Oh, damn, that was quick.
2: Yeah, right.
3: That was very.
0: It's been out for a year.
1: I know, right?
3: Wow, that's disgusting.
2: Over a year.
0: Over a year.
2: Mm-hmm.
1: That's...
0: And how many of you guys actually own a Switch 2?
2: Just Marco.
0: What's got you guys holding off from buying a Switch 2 at the moment? Is it just the lack of games?
1: I think for me, it was like, because I already own a Switch, there wasn't enough justification for me to go out and get, like, a slightly better version for that much.
2: Yeah.
1: 100%. I'm at least waiting for, like, a game that is, like, really worth my time and effort.
0: Yeah, because I think most of the games have been cross-gen, right? I mean, outside of the Donkey Kong game and Kirby Air Raiders.
3: Air Riders.
1: Yeah.
3: Air Raiders. Sounds crazy.
0: Yeah.
2: Put Kirby in a fighter flight right now.
3: Oh my goodness. Yeah. That would be quite a time. But yeah, well, I mean, I, you know, have picked up Mario Kart World and all that sort of thing. So, you know, like, there's... We've seen with the Direct that they've got some things going on now.
0: They're cooking.
3: They've got things in the oven, right? Like, they are, you know, bringing out these new titles and this Ocarina of Time remake and things like that. So we're seeing a bit of an upward trajectory, I think. I don't know. Like, the main reason that I bought it is because I can play the new games and all the previous games of the Switch 1.
2: Mm. Yeah,
3: like, it's compatible with everything.
0: Yeah.
3: They have a bit of a pattern with that, with the Wii and the Wii U, the DS and the 3DS, you know, backwards compatibility. So it's like, I don't know, it's cool. It's, I don't know. I guess it'll come down to when other portable console options become more available, because we do have, like, the handheld
0: Steam
3: PCs.
0: Deck. Yeah, the Steam Deck was awesome.
3: We have the Steam Deck, we have the Steam Machine sort of, kind of, maybe, possibly on the way.
0: The recent price hike was not great. Like, I was actually eyeballing potentially getting one, but just because of, you know, general global economy right now, it means that everything has had a raise, so I think it remains typically out of the more affordable price range compared to, I think, the Switch 2, at least here in Australia.
3: Yeah.
0: That's the case.
3: Which is kind of a shame.
0: I mean, it was really good. The LCD model was quite affordable and reasonable, and I know quite a few people who picked it up, but, you know, I just haven't had as much incentive to sort of get them recently. I mean, especially because I think that, like, if I'm going to play a PC game, I want to sit on my PC. And I think for most of my other... I guess I've already got the Switch 1, right? And I feel like the Switch 1 has such a great curated library of games.
3: It kind of covers all your needs.
0: Yeah, exactly. Mm. And, like, they didn't really do a lot of third-party releases on the original Switch either. So it's like, I've already got all my great first-party Nintendo games on my Switch 1 that I still haven't finished. So... But, like, what are your guys' thoughts on, like, handheld consoles? Maybe just the games this generation. Because talking about the Switch 2 made me think, like, PlayStation 5 and Xbox.
2: I think it's just bangers all around. Especially PlayStation 5 has been on, like, an absolute crazy, crazy run. First thing that comes to mind is God of War Ragnarok.
0: That was good, but that wasn't PS4 as well.
2: Was it actually?
0: Yeah, actually, they double dropped it.
2: Okay, my mistake.
0: But it was awesome. Ragnarok was God tier.
2: It was literally.
0: Yeah, literally.
2: And then, but I feel on the same boat as Phil, where I'm like, I'm still waiting for stuff to come out. And honestly, I'm kind of weaning off just the Switch in general. Most of my time is going to, like, physical card games at the moment.
0: So
2: if I had infinite time in the world, I would play more of the Switch and play more of the Switch 2 if I got it. But it's just the card games, unfortunately.
0: What's your backlog? Like, what is that? What's the next like video game you're aiming to sort of beat? Is it even on the Switch?
2: No, I'm playing. it's really just PC because I've been Arceus, I've been all the mainline Pokemon games on the Switch.
3: Mm-hmm.
2: I'm not really like a big Dex collector in the Pokemon games. Beat the game through once, do maybe like a Nuzlocke, fail like twice, and then give up, and that's about it.
3: That's usually how it goes.
2: Yeah.
3: Yes. Phil, what about you?
1: What about me?
2: Any backlog games that you need to play?
1: I mean, the only, like, I mean, Harrison and I were talking before. I think that, like, the Ocarina of Time remake is the one that would, like, probably push me.
2: Absolutely.
1: To get the Switch 2, just because it's the nostalgia, but also just, like, I don't know. It's just, like, a huge game, and I want to relive that experience. You know what I mean? Mm. In terms of games that have already, like come out, like, I think the big one, which was most recently, was, of course, Tomodachi Life.
2: Yeah, that was absolutely.
1: Like, I mean, it just...
0: You're still grinding on that?
1: Actually, I am. because I play it quite casually, and I just, like, play it at the end of my day before I, like, head to bed, and I'm just like, I'm going to buy all the foods and collect all the clothes, and then they, like, come out during, like, every day. And then
0: it's a comfort game.
1: Exactly. And I made the silica gel packets recently.
0: Yeah, because I was going to say, like, I feel like nowadays, starting, like, a new game feels like it can sometimes be a little bit of a task, and sometimes you just want to kind of go back into your sort of comfort games that you're just like, oh, okay, it's like when you go home and you put on like your favorite pair of kind of like comfy slippers or blanket or whatever, right? It's just like, oh, I know what to expect, right?
3: And the whole cozy games thing I find very perplexing, because I'd never found anything relaxing about Stardew Valley personally.
0: But you're playing Tomodachi Live, right?
2: No, they're very different games. Stardew Valley is a... almost like Satisfactory in a way.
0: Yes,
2: Because it is just a production chain.
0: Yes. Oh my gosh. I feel like I've been telling people this. They're like, Stardew Valley is so relaxing. And I'm just like, what do you mean relaxing? No. I'm sprinting back to my house at 1 a.m.
2: That's the thing though. I love those kind of like number crunching games. So Stardew Valley.
0: Min-maxing your time.
2: Absolutely. That's the problem I have with like Animal Crossing, not going to lie. Throw some shade out. There's no goal. You're kind of doing your own stuff.
0: It's a bit too sandboxy.
2: A little bit.
3: I love sandboxy. I love being God. Just let me play God, okay? Like, it's with my little animal town. I think, as far as the console conversation, I think... hear me out. GTA 6 might be the big decider, okay? I think...
2: If it's on Switch 2?
3: If it's...
0: It's not going to be. I think it'll be Switch 2.
1: I don't think so.
0: Do they have Red Dead on Switch 2? I don't think so.
3: I think it just came out.
0: The second one?
3: Yeah. Mm. I'm pretty sure it just came out on Switch 2. I don't know. But I think, like, some title that's as huge and anticipated as that has to, like, really be a decider for the Switch 2 for the people, I think. Like... I feel like people are definitely gonna buy some PlayStation to experience that.
2: Yeah.
3: People need something equivalent for the Switch too.
2: So,
0: I reckon the Ocarina of Time remake will be that, for sure.
2: That, or like a big Mario game.
0: Another Smash game.
2: Another Smash.
0: We did get another Fire Emblem announcement at the Nintendo Direct as well. Mm. So, we did get some pretty big hitters. So, I guess we'll see. But coming up next, we've got some more tunes for you guys. We're going to be playing Break the Cycle by Ocean Sleeper. You're listening to Player One here on Sin with Light, Phil, Rav, Marco, and Harrison.

0: You're listening to Play One here on Sin with Phil, Marco, Light, Harrison, and Rav, and...
1: It's a full house.
0: Well, what you just heard was Descent by Arcade Stories, and before that we had Break the Cycle by Ocean Sleeper. Now it... While it is full house, it's made me very excited because now it is time for the quiz.
1: The quiz!
0: I love the fanfare. This is great. Alrighty, so you all know how this works.
1: Harrison.
0: Yeah, so you all have buzzers. Call in when you know the answer.
1: Harrison. Okay.
0: With your name, so
2: disqualify this guy.
1: I need a win.
0: Alright. I have 5 questions prepared. I'm gonna ask you all the questions, and then you're gonna answer with your name, and then hopefully you get it right. Alrighty, are we ready?
2: Yes.
1: Yes.
3: Yes.
0: Did you have a soundboard ready?
3: I do.
0: Alrighty. My first question is, what year was the first Legend of Zelda Ocarina of Time released?
2: Rav.
0: extra point if you can get the month.
3: Month?
2: Oh, Jesus. Okay.
3: Yeah, no,
0: you can just guess, it's okay.
2: Rav.
0: Yeah, Rav.
2: 1995. August.
0: Both incorrect.
1: Harrison. 1997. I'm feeling September.
0: Both incorrect.
4: Lies.
0: Yep.
4: 1998. September.
1: September was wrong.
0: 1998 is correct.
2: Oh,
0: so you get the point.
2: Yeah.
3: Hang on, I haven't answered yet.
0: Yeah, would you like to try?
3: Guess the month? You want to try 1998? Look,
2: yeah, one guess.
3: A Zelda month. You know what really feels like a Zelda month?
1: It's not September.
3: Is July or August? Hang on, eeny meeny miny mo, catch a tiger by the. I'm gonna go with August.
0: Well, Rav actually already said August.
3: But then July.
0: It's also not July.
3: Okay, well,
0: it was November.
2: November
0: 98. November 21st,
3: 1998. Mm.
1: Yeah.
3: Next question.
0: Well, Light, that is 1 point for you, putting you in the lead.
2: I undershot that way too much.
0: Alrighty.
1: Yeah, same. I just followed your lead.
0: Next, we have some trivia from the Switch 2 Welcome Tour. Out of the 4 feet on the Switch 2 dock, how many of the feet are deliberately slippery?
4: Sorry, what?
2: Say that again?
1: Harrison?
4: Feet?
1: 2?
0: That is incorrect.
1: Are you serious?
2: What's the question? Wait, Phil, what's the question again?
0: Out of the 4 feet on the Switch 2 dock, how many of them are deliberately less slippery?
2: Rav.
0: How many? Yeah.
2: 3.
0: Incorrect.
2: Okay.
1: Whoa. Harrison.
3: I said my name first.
0: Okay, I think that was Marco.
3: I think it's 1.
0: It is 1.
2: Yes. 1?
0: Do you know why? Because I actually couldn't find the reason.
3: I have no idea, but I did hear about this somewhere.
1: But wait, this is in the, like...
3: It's probably to, like, move it around your TV stand or something
0: easier. Yeah, I think you can,
3: easier.
0: Like...
3: Without scraping furniture.
1: Wait, this is the official, like, in the thing.
3: The welcome tour.
1: What is this? Nintendo, please.
2: Not bad.
1: So what I'm hearing is, at the moment, it's 1 point Marco.
0: 1 point Light.
1: Hey, Rav, there are 3 points.

0: You and me get one, and then we really I swear, if this last question has more than one point, I'm throwing hands.
1: Hey, you could get them. You could get them all.
2: You could get it.
0: If I win on the last point, I'm throwing hands.
1: Question three. I mentioned D&D before. In fact, I mentioned the D&D Wild Magic Search Table. Which of the following can you not get cast on yourself with a wild magic surge?
3: Ah, easy.
1: Is it A, magic missile, B, fireball, C, grease, or D, confusion?
3: Rav. Oh,
1: I think that was Rav.
3: You can't get cast magic missile on yourself.
1: That's correct.
3: I knew that one. I knew that one. That was a genuine D&D knowledge.
1: Yeah. You can cast magic missile on other people as part of the wild magic table, but not on yourself.
0: Yep.
1: Alrighty. That it puts Marco Light and Ram at 1 point each.
0: No one say a thing.
1: Alrighty, question four. Some more a trivia of the Switch 2. What are the two pieces of rubber on the Joy-Con 2 strap for?
0: Harrison.
1: Yeah.
0: They are for the moving it like a mouse.
1: No.
3: Rav.
2: Lie.
3: Rav.
1: That was Rav, yeah.
3: Isn't it just to like tighten the strap on your wrist? Is it something else?
4: On the strap.
1: It's a weird answer, but yes.
2: I was gonna say it's to support grip.
1: That's not why they're there.
0: All right, Marco, you're left.
4: Okay.
3: With the only owner.
1: It's a weird
4: from
1: question,
4: the deepest depths of my mind, what on the strap?
3: Just keep in mind
1: the two pieces of rubber.
4: Think about
1: what rubber can do? I don't know.
4: I'm only thinking of like the tire track part of the joystick. For grip. I don't know what
3: Rav.
4: Other part of rubber you're talking about.
1: Yeah.
3: Is it something to do with putting on the touchscreen, like as like an extended stylus or touch?
1: No.
2: Light.
1: Yeah.
2: Would it be to secure the straps on your wrist?
3: Hey, I said that.
2: The rubber, because it's the rubber, it's like, is it, if it's either to do with the adjustment of the strap on your wrist, or it's to secure it, not to lock it in place, but to keep it, like, attached.
0: Wait, Harrison, the Joy-Cons connect? Like, is it to connect the Joy-Cons to the actual thing to keep it stable?
1: That's the closest we've gotten.
0: So is that a point for me? Because no one else has gotten it. I want a point.
2: Could you give us some ABCs?
0: Is it for when you slide in the Joy-Con?
1: No.
0: No, hang on, hear me out for a sec.
1: Okay.
0: Is it the seal between the Joy-Con and the thing out itself?
1: No, it's the pieces, the rubber pieces on the strap of the Joy-Con.
0: Oh, on the strap of itself.
4: What the heck is the strap?
0: Can I still get the point?
1: I can give you a half point.
3: Yeah, give me a half point.
1: I'll give you a half point.
0: Yippee. Because I'll win by a half point. That's what I'm going to do.
1: Alrighty.
2: So what is it?
1: So, it's a weird question, but the two pieces of rubber on the Joy-Con strap are meant to quiet the vibration from the Switch.
3: Uh-huh.
2: What?
1: Or like from the Joy-Cons.
2: No. That's not what we said.
3: Oh.
0: Rubbish question.
1: Sorry, my bad. All right.
4: Wait.
0: This guy stinks.
4: Tomato.
0: We love you, Phil, though.
1: Thanks. All right, this last question, I have something special. And this is a bit of a choose-your-own-adventure. We can either go around one by one.
3: Okay.
1: Or we can do what we would normally do, and it's whoever gets to it first.
3: Oh. Who goes first
2: One by one.
1: I reckon Harrison with the least amount of points can go first.
2: But you should give us an ABC option, so that way... Because otherwise, if someone knows.
4: Why?
1: No, this one's a list of things.
2: Oh, it's a list? Okay.
3: Okay.
0: Yeah, person with the least amount of points should go first.
1: Okay.
3: Yep.
1: All right, 1 point per Wii Sports Resort Sport. Keep going until...
2: let's go!
1: So if you get it wrong, you are out for the rest of the question.
4: Oh, no.
3: So right, it's like
1: Harris,
3: a...
1: Harrison, you go first.
0: So do I just start naming them?
1: So you name one and then we keep going around.
0: Oh, easy. Basketball.
1: Correct.
4: Oh, wait, who's next?
3: Light.
5: Boxing.
1: Correct.
4: I know they added something...
1: Is boxing correct?
3: In resort?
5: Resort.
1: In resort. I don't have it listed here.
3: It was just resort.
0: I don't think it is.
1: It's not in there.
2: What?
1: Lights, I'm sorry. You're out for the rest of the question. Marco?
4: I know they added something so dumb like thumb wrestling or something.
1: This is in the Wii Sports Resort. Not in the Wii Sports Resort.
4: Oh, well, girl. All right. Fencing.
1: Oh, yes.
4: The goaded option.
1: Also known as swordplay, correct.
4: Swordplay. It's the same thing.
1: Raph?
3: Archery.
1: Correct.
3: That's all I've got.
1: Harrison?
0: Bowling.
1: Correct.
3: There's bowling resort?
4: There's bowling and
1: resort.
4: Yeah.
1: What? There is bowling resort.
4: There is table tennis,
1: there
4: not
1: is
4: normal tennis.
1: Table tennis.
4: Yes.
3: Oh, shit. Is there... horseback riding?
1: No, there's something adjacent
3: joust?
1: To it.
3: Is it like jousting? No.
4: No.
1: Rab, I'm sorry. You asked the rest of the question.
3: Damn.
1: Harrison?
0: Dog fighting.
1: Also known as air sports.
0: Yeah.
1: Yeah, yeah. Marker?
4: Does that include, like, the skydiving and the stuff? That's what I was going to say.
1: I believe it.
4: The skydiving.
1: Yeah.
0: Yeah.
3: The planes.
4: There is frisbee with the dog.
1: Yes. That is correct.
4: That's a banger.
0: Jet skiing?
1: Yes. Yes. Also known as power cruising.
0: Yeah.
4: What Marker. The heck would be on resort that we haven't said so far? We said archery, we said basketball. Thinking from the deepest corniest of
0: my
4: brain.
0: Oh my god, I have one.
3: Don't let Harrison win by one half point,
4: I
3: please.
4: Can't let Harrison win by 0.5 points. That's so dumb. Golf.
1: That is correct.
0: That was literally mine.
4: Okay, great.
0: Now I'm really thinking.
4: No baseball.
0: Tennis?
1: That is incorrect.
0: Fuck!
4: Oh no.
1: While there is table tennis, there is
0: they cut
1: is
0: out
1: not
0: normal tennis, yeah.
1: Tennis.
0: What did we miss?
4: Hang on.
2: That was dis-
1: yeah, no, Marco, you can still keep going.
4: I can still keep going. Do I even know?
1: You can just make a guess.
4: I win anyway, so I'm just gonna guess. If it's not, like, horseback riding, is it, like, jockeying or something stupid like that?
1: No, it's not.
4: No, okay.
0: Isn't there, like, a walking
4: equestrian?
0: One?
4: Equestrian, I
2: was,
4: don't know.
2: That was disc golf.
1: Oh, yes, that, which, dog frisbee, oh, which,
4: the
1: yeah.
4: dog frisbee,
2: no,
4: yeah.
2: There's frisbee and there's disc golf.
4: Disc golf. Yeah.
2: There's frisbee golf and then there's frisbeeing.
1: Yeah, well, it falls under the same thing, I think.
2: Yeah.
4: Whatever.
2: Well, there was canoeing.
1: There was cycling, which is...
0: Cycling, yeah.
2: So,
0: which is,
2: and wakeboarding.
1: Wakeboarding was one of my favorites.
4: Used to run into everyone on the bike, duh.
2: This was one of the ones where they specifically did not have tennis, baseball, and boxing.
4: Yeah.
2: Which I was like, that's... No!
3: Yeah. That's rough.
1: So I believe, if I have calculated it correctly, I believe that leaves Light with 1 point.
3: Yes.
1: Rav with 2 points.
3: What?
1: 2 points?
3: Just one.
1: One?
3: The D&D question.
1: But you also got... Did you not get archery?
4: Oh, it was a point.
1: 1 point per sport.
3: I did not... I thought it was just 1 point to whoever wins.
1: 1 point per sport.
3: 1 point per sport. Okay.
2: Wow, I'm cooked.
1: Marco with 3 points. And Harrison with 2.5.
3: Congratulations.
4: I win, baby!
3: That was a good format.
4: Half a point. I'll take that. I literally don't care.
2: The goat of all goats.
4: put on this.
3: I think I just haven't played Wii Sports Resort in a hot minute. So
1: that's
3: just...
1: okay. Neither have I. Congratulations, Marco, on
4: you so much.
1: Your
4: I'm so
1: win. And we're going to leave with the next song, which is called "Low Light" by My Daydreams. 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

0: You just listened to Morphine by Yagki. 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And before that, you heard Low Light by My Daydreams. You're listening, well, you have listened to Player One on Sin tonight with me, Marco, Light, and Phil. We've talked about a lot today, guys. We covered a lot of ground. We talked a lot about the Switch 2. We talked a lot about new and upcoming games. We talked about Direct. We talked about announcements. Just a lot of talking about the future, the trajectory of how things are going. It was
1: Yes, we
0: pretty
1: did.
0: productive convo, don't you think?
1: Yes, we did. And we also had the
2: 100%.
1: quiz, which Marco won.
0: Oh, yeah.
1: And then Harrison and Rav had to leave because they got rage baited by my final question. That is definitely the reason that they left so early.
0: They were so upset that they had to just take whatever
2: Had to leave.
0: Transport
2: Had to
0: early.
2: take leave.
1: Yes, exactly. Well, if you want to share what you're excited for the Switch 2 or for anything, any game, anything games related, you can send it over to PlayOneSyn, that is at PlayOneSYN on our Instagram. 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That's it for the night.
2: That's it.
0: That's
1: That's
0: it.
1: it.
2: It's been a great episode.
1: All right, have a good night, everyone. This is Sunk Lotto by Dead Shadows. 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
0: Good night, guys.
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0: politics, confusing, chaotic, and sometimes a little absurd.
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Nam-based singer-songwriter Jackateen burst onto the scene in 2022 and was instantly hailed as a soulful teen sensation. 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

0: Some of Melbourne's biggest artists got their first plays on Sin. Amel and the Sniffers. Courtney Barnett. Ramona Skye. 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Just one of the many Melbourne artists we've supported from day one. Next, it could be you.
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0: 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Leave a message after the tone.
1: Oh, g'day, Sin. 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
1: Any a-thon is a big deal, but especially this one because it's Sin.
2: And it's Sin.
1: That's where we started.
2: Our first ever radio studio. Back then, the headphones didn't work, and we got so excited when someone called in that we didn't really know how to pick up the phone.
1: I took a photo of us in headphones because I thought it looked so pro, and I got that photo developed on film. I'm not even joking. That's how long ago we were there.
2: Yes, so good luck with the Radiothon, and thanks very much. Bye.
1: On you guys.
0: Thank you.

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Stack it up, gon' rack it up. All them shorties with a body gon' back it up. I've been popping all the bands trying to wrap it up. I've been getting to the paper while I fatten up. Yo, I've been getting to it day and night. Hit the mic, get the people what they like. Yo, I ain't here for the fame and hype. 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Yo, make moves, fucks getting fatter. Getting to the cheese.

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0: 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Sin.
1: I've never experienced that connection.
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1: No.

0: called Sin's voicemail. Leave a message after the tone.
1: Hi, this is Dylan Leach, and I'm a freelancer, which means I will work for whoever will have me these days. You may also know me as a guy that was in a lot of ads for a bookie and content for a bookie, and, you know, you win some, you lose more. Anyway, I just want to thank Sin for everything. They gave me my networks, my skills, just about everything. I mean, I was at Sin from 2004 to 2014, on and off from age 16 to 25, and I did just about anything and everything. That sounds like my career at the moment. But I just want to wish Sin a happy radiothon. Donate what you can. Donate more. I know there's a cost of living crisis, but do we want a cost of Sin crisis? I don't think so. Hey, it's nice to do a shout-out. Happy Radiothon. And, well, just nice to do something without a disclaimer. What are you really gambling with? The future of Sin, more like it.
0: Thank you.

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0: 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Just one of the many Melbourne artists we've supported from day one. 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

0: 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What about you staring? You just jealous, jealous.
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isn't just something you look at. 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

0: as much as we try to pretend like love is this easy thing, it's not. 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Love is complicated, and we pretend that it's this easy thing and it shouldn't hurt. But I don't think that that's
1: Sin's
0: true.
1: 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It's the Sin 10.

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1: Why you playing games? 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

0: you've called Sin's voicemail. Leave a message after the tone.
1: Hey, this is Eddie Williams. I was at Sin from about 2009 to 2014, and since then I've worked at radio stations in Canberra, Broome, and now I present Breakfast on ABC Southeast New South Wales. I wouldn't have worked in radio if I hadn't had my experience at Sin, and I wouldn't have found a community and met some of my best friends in the world if I hadn't had those years. And I know a lot of people who would say the same. So I really hope you can get behind the Radiothon this year.

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1: Ya bir şey arıyoruz da böyle darbuka böyle arabesk falan çalsın. 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
1: Hey, it's Anika Luna here, host of Home and Hoes on Triple J, coming through just to say a huge shout out and thank you to Sin, the station that really helped me find my voice, my passion, my purpose, my community, my calling, and myself. 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So I owe so much to Sin. Thank you so much. I love you. And yeah, I'll see you around.
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1: My name's Rachel Ward and I'm a journalist and I'm a former Sinner and former board member. I love Sin so much. 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Love you, Sin.
0: Thank you. 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Abi azıcık göbek atalım ya. 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

have a conversation. What's the deal with these crooked contracts? You're just like my dad, leave a trail of destruction. If there was a God, I'd ask a lot of questions. And people always tell me that I ask too many questions. And if there was a God, he'd probably be in finance. And he'd take his coffee black and his sugar in half.

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1: Do I know you?
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1: Hey, it's Carly Bonavia. I'm wondering if you found a mini disc player that I left behind in Studio One. I was at Sin from 2003 to 2005, and my experiences there really motivated me to be brave in chasing my dreams. I moved interstate for radio jobs, which I'd never thought I would do. I worked for Nova, Sydney, and Brisbane. I got my dream job back in Melbourne at Fox. And then I took a big leap and moved to London. And now I live in France. And that is all thanks to you, Sin.
0: Thank you.

isn't just something you look at. It's what you talk about, what you experience, what surprises you. Art Smitten dives into Naam's contemporary scene, exhibitions, practices, and the ideas shaping culture right now. Mondays, 3 till 5. Get art smart. Get art smitten on Sin.

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Zin is proud to announce our feature artist for this month, Jackatine. Nam-based singer-songwriter Jackatine burst onto the scene in 2022 and was instantly hailed as a soulful teen sensation. Drawing inspiration from artists as varied as Amy Winehouse, Billie Eilish and Rihanna, Jackatine's sound blends raw emotion, powerhouse vocals and modern pop sensibilities. Here are feature artist Jackatine, all this month on Sin.

sweet. What's all it to me? 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

0: 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I'm Mary-Kate Hannigan, coming to you from 4ZZZ in Meanjin, Brisbane. And today on the show...
1: And since we're now talking about plastics, there's actually an awful lot you can tell about plastic by doing chemical analysis of it.
0: As 3D printing becomes more accessible, concerns are growing about the rise of 3D printed firearms, often known as ghost weapons. Also,
2: over the past year, we've seen over 14 million 000 calls. We've seen first responders responding to floods, bushfires, storms, road trauma, and countless medical emergencies across the country.
0: Highlighting growing pressure on first responders and renewed attention on their mental health and support. And later today...
3: It was passion for him because he was trying to solve one of aviation's greatest mysteries, and even right up to his passing, we still don't know where it is, and we still really don't know why it went off course.
0: Aviation journalist Geoffrey Thomas has died at 74. With tributes recognising his decades-long career, reporting on aviation safety and industry developments. We'll have this and more for you over the next half hour. Thanks for being with us today. We're on air across Australia, thanks to the Community Radio Network and support from the Community Broadcasting Foundation. First up today, Australia, the United States and the United Kingdom have announced a new AUKUS project to develop underwater drones by 2027. Defence Minister Richard Marles joined his US and UK counterparts on May 30th to unveil the plan, alongside strategy to streamline Australia's submarine acquisition and improve cost efficiency. Days later, the federal government announced a public inquiry into the AUKUS agreement, appointing former MP Peter Garrett as lead commissioner. To discuss the inquiry and its implications, The Wire's contributor from 8CCC, Kate Lyons-Dawson, spoke with Independent Peaceful Australia Network spokesperson, retired Army Major Cameron Leckie.
4: The whole deal is not a very good one. Like, it hasn't been well thought through right from its inception. And the Labor Party had, when it took over power, had the ability to either review it or cancel it, but failed to do so, so continued on. And you know, it was unsound from the start. And as time progresses, you know, why it's unsound is becoming increasingly clear. So what I see is happening is we're actually seeing a delaying tactic. So as one part of the AUKUS program becomes untenable, we move that back to a delaying position. And now I think we'll continue to see that over, you know, the next couple of years until the thing finally implodes, because it's never going to be delivered, but the government's unwilling to do that. So what we're seeing, instead of getting, you know, new Virginia-class submarines, which the United States is incapable of manufacturing, they've reverted to getting second-hand submarines. So that in and which is a big step backwards as far as capability goes.
5: But you wouldn't know that. You wouldn't know that if you heard the way the government was presenting it.
4: No, of course not, because it's a humiliating backstep. So as they always do, they have to put the lipstick on it to make it look like a good deal. Mm-hmm. And I think this sort of arrangement will survive. Could survive months. Could survive a year or two until it becomes clear that the fundamental problems haven't been fixed. So, you know, the United States still has to have sufficient submarines in for its own needs before Australia can get the submarines. And that condition hasn't changed.
5: And this is forgetting all the previous pullbacks from what was originally professed as this deal, including it was going to be a requirement that 60% of the submarines to be built in Australia. That's dropped down to 40%. Is this why this public inquiry, it's sort of like a very unusual step to be taking?
4: I guess it is, but essentially what it means is that civil society, i.e., the people of Australia, are taking to their own hands what the government should have done and has had ample opportunity to do. So if the government won't do it, obviously the inquiry won't have any power per se, but it can shine a light on the many issues and flaws with AUKUS and, you know, put further pressure on the parliament and the government to actually, you know, take this seriously. Like, this is an enormous amount of money. Like, you know, the front headline figure is, I think, $375 billion. Mm-hmm. And, you know, we can see that's going to just keep blowing out. Like, I would not be surprised if it cost double or triple that in the end, because nuclear submarines are probably the most complex technology man you know, humankind has created. Mm. Yeah, so extremely complex. So Australia's starting from zero.
5: But would you like to talk a little bit about the how this, you may not know, but I'm hoping you know a little bit more than me, about how the commissioners were chosen for this public inquiry?
4: I can't comment too much on that, but I know the Australian Peace Security Forum, which I'm sort of on the periphery of, has done a lot of work to put this together. And I think, you know, gathering high-profile commissioners is fantastic. First of all, it sort of highlights that the commissioners that have been agreed to be part of this process see this as important. Mm-hmm. And, you know, a former government minister, we've also got a former chief of defence force as commissioners, give it some real weight.
5: The other commissioners that are on the public inquiry include Carmen Lawrence, who was probably the first female premier in WA. You got Leanne Minchell, who is one of the CEOs. Two CEOs at the Australia Institute, and Karina Lester. She is Yankunjatjarum woman. She is saying that it's vital that First Nations peoples be consulted on these sort of decisions, because there's things like this nuclear waste story. Is this one of the things that aren't being transparent? Is part of a deal here that we will be taking in nuclear waste from the UK and the US? Now, none of these things get answered properly.
4: Yeah, and you can see why, because the government, you know, as soon as they announce where it's going to be, that will create a backlash mm-hmm. in the community. I mean, you know, we think about our First Nations community has been on this land for 50, 60,000 mm-hmm. years or something like that. How long do we have to look after the nuclear waste? Like, mm-hmm. it's far longer than, you know, what European settlement has been in this country. And I guess we can't guarantee over such extraordinary long periods of time the safety of the community. And, of course, I'll spend money on that, but it requires uptake and maintenance and all that sort of thing. And then there's a possibility for people who have, you know, terrorist-type intentions it just creates unnecessary risks, which if we weren't involved in this, it's a risk we don't need to take.
0: Major Cameron Leckie from the Independent and Peaceful Australia Network there, speaking with ACCC's Kate Lyons-Dawson.
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0: As 3D printing becomes more accessible, concerns are growing about the rise of 3D printed firearms, often known as ghost weapons. These weapons are widely considered as difficult to trace, but new research from Curtin University suggests they may leave behind forensic evidence through the chemical makeup of the plastic used to produce them. The Wire's contributor from RTRFM, Fiona Bartholomeus, spoke with Curtin University senior lecturer in forensics, Dr. Georgina Sauzier, asking why 3D printed guns are often viewed as untraceable.
1: So there's two main reasons. The first is, as you said, anyone can print these weapons. So there's no registration system and there's no license number that you typically have on a conventional made firearm to say that this is a particular weapon registered to a particular person. The other problem with 3D printed weapons is they don't leave the typical markings on a fired projectile, which typical weapons do, and which would normally allow a particular projectile to be traced back to which weapon fired it. So that's led to 3D printed weapons being known as ghost guns, because they lack all of these typical markings that law enforcement would usually rely on to say this is a particular weapon.
7: So tell us about this research then. How did it come about to look into this particular avenue of 3D printed ghost weapons?
1: So 3D printed weapons have been a hot topic in the news, and it's also been a really big feature in forensic science circles as well. There's been a lot of talk about how we approach this new challenge. And I'd noticed that there was a lot of talk about trying to work out if the 3D printers left particular markings, but I didn't see anything about actual chemical analysis, which is what our research group does. And since we're now talking about plastics, there's actually an awful lot you can tell about plastic by doing chemical analysis of it.
7: Yeah, so tell us about it. How can you actually determine a chemical formula or signature from these filaments? How do you go about locating that?
1: So we use a set of methods called spectroscopy, which is essentially measuring how in this case plastic, interacts with light, because the way that it does that is going to be kind of unique based on what the filament is made out of. And so by taking measurements, we're able to work out what the main plastic is in the filament, but also identify some of the extra little ingredients that are meant to make it stronger, give it particular colors. And we think that that particular makeup could be distinct between different filaments, even though they all look the same.
7: So I guess I could help further down the line being able to make a bit of a bigger, almost like these are all the different chemical signatures that we have. We can kind of determine where all these things come from.
1: That's the eventual hope. Or even if we can't build a particular database because it'd constantly be updating, at least we'd be able to say, okay, these are two particular 3D weapons that don't appear to have anything to do with each other.

0: actually the same? And then the last thing is trying to work out, are there any patterns in what kind of materials are being used to make these 3D printed weapons? Because that gives law enforcement an idea of what to proactively keep an eye out for.
1: It's so interesting to hear about forensic chemistry and all the different applications for it. What other benefits are there to knowing the filament and what exactly was used to create 3D items?
0: So a lot of this kind of information is also really important just for things like quality control. There's a lot of companies that use 3D printing to make things like prosthetics, and understanding the properties of the filament they're working with can help them understand why their products are working to a particular standard or not.
2: 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I'm Mary-Kate Hannigan in Brisbane. A big hello to our friends in Armidale on 2ARM, to our listeners in Alice Springs on 8CCC, and to the other side of the country on Radio Galari in Broome, Western Australia.

0: Australians have made more than 14 million calls to 000 this year, placing growing pressure on the nation's first responders. While paramedics, police officers and emergency service workers play a vital role in keeping communities safe, many also face significant mental health challenges as a result of their work. Not-for-profit organisation Fordham Australia is expanding its mental health support program to help former first responders after they leave active service. The organisation is also marking its annual Thank a First Responder Day. The Wire's Eduardo Jordan spoke with Fordham Australia's regional director, Danny Staten, about the importance of support for first responders.
1: Most Australians think about the work first responders do. They often think about what they see on the news. What they don't see is the preparation, the response and the recovery that happened behind the scenes. Now, over the past year, we've seen over 14 million 000 calls. We've seen first responders responding to floods, bushfires, storms, road trauma, violent events and countless medical emergencies across the country. Now, these are people who leave their families behind and run towards a variety of situations that most of us would just naturally run away from. They're often working long shifts under the most intense pressure and scrutiny. They make critical and life-changing decisions that, and all of it has to be done in the blink of an eye. And then they go home, they face all the same life's challenges as you and I would, and go back to work the next day and do it all again. It's an enormous responsibility. It can take an enormous toll on a person, and it's why providing them with the right support and the right recognition is so vitally important.
2: And speaking about recognition, could you please tell us a little bit more about Thank a First Responder Day and its aim?
1: Yeah, Thank a First Responder Day takes place on the 10th of June, and it's a national campaign led by Fordham Australia. And the aim is simple. We just want first responders and their families to feel seen, to feel valued and appreciated for everything they do for our communities. And so first responders show up for us every single day. The campaign is about Australians showing up for them in return.
2: So we usually don't think about the mental health of first responders and their families. How can their work affect their mental health overall?
1: Yeah, well, one of the challenges for first responders is that recognizing that trauma isn't just a single event, it's repeated exposure over an entire career. And first responders don't just attend emergencies, they absorb them. They're human. They regularly witness the worst and most tragic side of society, and those experiences can build up over time. So we know that one in three first responders experience high psychological distress, very high psychological distress, and the impacts often extend through to families through things like secondary and vicarious trauma. And that's why supporting first responder well-being means not supporting both the first responder themselves, but also their support network, their families, the people that stand beside them.
2: I understand there are some programs the organization provides to first responders. What are some of these programs available to deal with mental health and trauma?
1: Yeah, Fordham Australia, we provide independent, trauma-informed and evidence-based support throughout

0: and in first responders' entire career life cycle. It includes services like wellbeing programs, mental health literacy initiatives, wellbeing and social connection engagements, career management support. But we also provide treatment for more intense psychological challenges like PTSD. Since 2019, we've supported over 26,000 people through Fortum's programs and initiatives.
1: And I understand that you're expanding the program to be, you know, to include people who were first responders that now they're off duty. Is that correct?
0: That's 100% correct. Yeah, we're recognizing that first responders, you know, have faced a lot over an entire career. Their support shouldn't stop the moment that they stop wearing the uniform. And so now Fortum can provide support 10 years post-service, and we're very happy to be able to provide that support.
1: Now, Think of First Responder Day is on the 10th of June, as you earlier mentioned. What would you like the community to support this day?
0: Well, the biggest thing I would say is simply to say thank you. You know, we're encouraging people to visit the Think of First Responder Day website, which is www.thankyoufirstresponderday.org.au. Leave a message of gratitude, share a story about a first responder who's made a difference in your life, give a shout out on social media, and, you know, if possible, let's turn that gratitude into action and provide a donation where we can continue to provide these vital services and support the people who continually show up for us.
2: That was Danny Statham from Fortum Australia there, speaking with The Wire's Eduardo Jordan.
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2: Aviation journalist Geoffrey Thomas has died at the age of 74. He spent decades reporting on the airline industry and became a respected voice on aviation safety, technology, and major developments affecting global travellers. Thomas was known for his expertise and professionalism, with tributes flowing from colleagues, industry leaders, and aviation enthusiasts following his death on Friday. The Wire's Thomas Cooter spoke with Perth Observatory Tour Administrator Matthew Woods, asking how he would remember Geoffrey Thomas.
4: Geoffrey was one of Australia's most respected and recognisable aviation journalists. So he spent more than five decades reporting on the airline industry, aircraft technology, aviation safety, and also the future of flight. But he was just a genuinely nice bloke who helped others as well. And I mean, I got to meet him actually when I was a website developer. He came into the office to pick up some CDs, and I had a lovely chat with him, and he didn't know who the hell I was. And I knew who he was, and had a lovely chat.
5: And what made Geoffrey such a respected voice in aviation journalism?
4: He had that rare ability to explain highly technical aviation issues just in plain English. So he could discuss complex aircraft systems, airline economics, safety investigations, or even international aviation regulations in a way that any normal person could understand it as well. So that made him a regular commentator across TV, radio, newspapers, and also the international media outlets as well.
5: How do you think Geoffrey influenced the aviation industry and public understanding of aviation in a way that no journalist could?
4: Yeah, look, like he's won over 47 international journalism awards, and he's co-written and authored numerous aviation books as well. He did found and was the editor-in-chief for a long time for Airlines Rating, and he was the founder of 42kfeet.com, the world's first airline environmental ranking website as well. So he's done a lot in the industry, and also, you know, he was the, I think a lot of us probably would have remembered him from the MH370 search, where he was one of the more prominent voices in the investigation and the disappearance of that Malaysian Airlines flight. And he was also the aviation editor for Business News WA as well.
5: I still wanted to touch on the story that he did on MH370. Why do you think that work was so important to him?
4: It was passion for him because he was trying to solve one of aviation's greatest mysteries, and even right up to his passing. Again, we still don't know where it is, and we still really don't know why it went off course. And obviously there are some theories, but until we actually find it, and we know it's crashed because there's been bits and pieces of it come up on Mauritius and Madagascar. So yeah, it's just that one of those, how, you know, and it's just so, you can only feel for the families as well, that they just, they know it's there somewhere, but we just can't find it, just because it is so deep down in that area.
5: Beyond his journalism, what qualities will friends and colleagues remember most about him?
4: We did a post about it when I found out, and on Thursday afternoon, and a lot of comments of people that have just been, who've commented, even as people have just met him in passing, who said he's a true gentleman. He was very generous with his knowledge. He was passionate about aviation, supportive of younger journalists, helping them in any way they could, and always willing to help other people. And they did speak about his kindness, his humour and loyalty as well, and willingness to mentor newcomers coming into the industry. And so, again, you've lost a really good person and a giant of the industry.
5: What do you think will be Geoffrey Thomas's lasting legacy for future generations of journalists and aviation enthusiasts? My brother's an aviation enthusiast himself, and when I told him about the news that Geoffrey Thomas had passed away, he told me that Geoffrey Thomas inspired him to become an aviation enthusiast. So what do you think will be Geoffrey Thomas's lasting legacy?
4: Yeah, I think that's the great thing about, you know, when you've got someone who's been like a science outreach person, or so, you know, that, or the, you know, in case of Geoffrey, an aviation enthusiast, they're not only are they able to break down complex concepts and be able to deliver those into a way that people can normally understand it, but they also get people enthused about their industry as well. And I mean, that's one thing that, you know, hopefully the people that he's been able to mentor can take that, their own passion that he gave them, and also continue to pass that on and bring in a new generation. But again, thankfully we've got all his interviews, his books and his TV interviews, so that we still have that bit of him that we can always go back to and see that passion and learn from him as well.
2: Matthew Woods from the Perth Observatory there, speaking to The Wire's Thomas Kudis. And unfortunately, that's the end of the show today. Thanks so much for listening, wherever you are in Australia. The Wire has been produced today with the great support of the Community Broadcasting Foundation and the Community Radio Network. 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The Wire acknowledges the traditional custodians of the Turrbal and Yuggera countries where this program has been produced, and we pay our respects to Aboriginal elders, past, present, and emerging. Today, The Wire came to you from 4ZZZ in Meanjin, Brisbane. I'm Mary-Kate Hannigan. As always, thank you so much for your company, and we'll see you next time on The Wire.